0: On KFJC, that was Sleep with Inside the Sun off of Sleep's Holy Mountain on Earache Records. And the end of the last hour, we had Tarnation with The Well on Mirador album on Reprise Records. Margot Silker with Broken Arm in Oregon off of her Poyville album on Fluff and Cravy Records. Nico Case, If I'm Gonna Sink, I Might As Well Go to the Bottom off the Touch My Heart tribute to Johnny Paycheck compilation on Sugar Hill Records. And we started off with Blaze Foley, Big Cheeseburgers and Good French Fries off of the Dog Years on Fat Possum Records.
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KFJC. That was Fu Manchu with Saturn 3 off of The Action Is Go on Mammoth Records. 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
0: Ettrick Helicorps The Knockout, Wednesday, July 8th.
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On KFGC, that was Alice Kemp with All Is Crushed, All Is Perfect. Off of Nine Dreams and Erotic Morning on Helen Scarsdale Agency Records. Black Flag, the process of weeding out. Off of Process of Weeding Out on SST. And we started off with High on Fire, King of Days on The Vermis Mysteriousus on E1 Music. Coming up next is going to be Dave Emery, and then later on tonight at 7 o'clock will be Pup Life, Musical Beings. I'll be at 7. I am Beast of Bourbon, and coming next we have more of that Alice Kemp on Sorcerer Sound KFJC.

rave near Juarez, Mexico, a border city that's known for drug cartel violence. They say that one of the victims had

620 women who've been murdered in Ciudad Juarez since 1999. That's a record number of murders for that particular city. And then in 2008 alone, there was another record was set, 86 murders of women, double the highest number we had ever recorded in previous years.

0: Do you have any polarity here on the mobile travel? Look, what? I just punched up one, and I'm opening.
1: That's it. Okay, now watch that reading, and is it? Uh-oh, watch the needle on five now. Watch
0: this. This knob is loose. Oh. Wait, which is the switch to get it out?
1: Master at the bottom.
0: Okay.
1: Shall
0: any consequence domestic violence?
2: Roger. Roger. Roger.
3: Complete insertion of override. It's getting into a critical phase.
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0: For the Record, program number 1085, interview with Tom O'Neill about chaos, Charles Manson, the CIA, and the secret history of the 60s. This is being recorded on August 27th of the year 2019. It is my pleasure and my privilege to bring to our airwaves Tom O'Neill, the author of the aforementioned Chaos, Charles Manson, the CIA, and the Secret History of the 60s. Tom, welcome to our airwaves.
1: Thanks for having me, Dave.
0: You spent many years, decades really, roughly 20 years, pursuing the story of Charles Manson and his family, unquote, and the killings that they performed. Originally, you began doing this in 1999, which was the 30th anniversary of the killings themselves, which took place on August 8th and 9th of 1969. We have just passed the 50th anniversary of SAME, and your book is now out, and you have chronicled fundamental differences in the reality of the Manson killings and the investigation and the adjudication of SAME, and you have chronicled the involvement of elements of the intelligence community with the Manson milieu. Late in the book, you ruminate about how some of the links were not absolutely nailed down. Perhaps we'll talk about that. Some reviewers have taken advantage of that to say, well, you know, it's just conspiracy theory after all. I think there is a metaphor from radio astronomy and astrophysics in which the existence of a powerful gravitational field in deep space can be absolutely determined by the distortion of the light waves that pass by it, even though the original source of the gravity, or the source of the gravity itself, remains invisible. And I think from a methodological standpoint, your investigation of Manson and company could be evaluated in the same way. And I don't think that the reviewers who have dismissed this as conspiracy theory are really standing on solid ground. So before we even get into that, I want to mention to listeners that there is no way that we will be able to chronicle all or even most of the profound discontinuities and unimaginable twists and turns in the story. So please go out and buy the book and encourage others to do the same thing using social media, the internet, or what have you. Tom, a place that we might start. The Manson killings took place, or the killings by the family took place on August 8th and 9th of 1969, and another killing of a musician named Gary Hinman by a guy named Bobby Beausoleil, a member of the Manson family, yielded a tapped telephone call by Beausoleil, which should have tipped off the authorities long before they made the arrest. I wonder if you would develop Hinman, Beausoleil, that tap phone call, and the curious nature of that and the investigation of the killings.
1: Yeah, well, that was one of the surprising moments in my reporting, when a couple of cops or sheriffs who were investigating the Hinman murder by Bobby Beausoleil, who was in custody at the time of the Tate LaBianca murders, said, one in particular, Charlie Gontler, who was the lead investigator in the Hinman murder case, contacted me via a third party and told me, they said he had something very important to tell me. He wouldn't tell it to me on the telephone. I had to come see him at his house in Victorville, which was a good drive from Los Angeles, I think about an hour and a half or so. And I was curious, and I knew who Gunther was. He was a pretty well-known homicide cop. He'd actually figured in a couple of James Ellroy books. And James Ellroy had called him probably the best homicide cop he'd ever encountered in all his years of crime writing. Other people had said that as well. He was retired. So I drove out to see him in Victorville, and it took him a while to tell me what he was going to tell me, and he was obviously very emotional about it. He also wouldn't let me tape record our conversation, but we were in his living room. He kind of got up and down and paced a lot, and then finally told me that there had been a tape made of Bobby calling the ranch and telling the female answer on the other end of the phone, the payphone there, that he was arrested for the murder of Gary Hinman, and that Charlie should do something and to leave a sign to make it look like it was identical to the Hinman murder scene. That, and these are my words, not his, but that it would exonerate him. So what Charlie basically told me was there was audio tape of Bobby telling Manson to commit murders, copycat murders, the same night that Sharon Tate was killed, or afternoon. And Charlie said he wouldn't go on the record with me unless I could get Aaron Stovitz, who was the original prosecutor of the Tate LaBianca case, with Vince Bugliosi as his second, unless I could get Aaron Stovitz to go on the record with him. And Aaron wouldn't go on the record, and all he said is, unless you can produce notes, I don't know what he's talking about. And it took quite some time, and if your listeners read the book, they'll see that I eventually got Charlie and his partner Whiteley to go on the record, even though Aaron Stovitz wouldn't. And there's a pretty compelling case that this tape did exist and was destroyed at the order of the superior of Charlie and his partner Paul Whiteley, George Walsh, who was the head of homicide at the Sheriff's Department. And George Walsh wouldn't talk to me because he was really the only, Whiteley confirmed the existence of the tape. Stovitz actually danced about it a little bit. It didn't confirm it, but he did not deny it. But George Walsh was the most important person, and he wouldn't talk to me. So that suggested that the police knew who killed the Tate LaBianca murders within 48 hours, who committed them within 48 hours. Now, Vince Bugliosi talks about Gunther and Whiteley going to the Tate autopsy to tell the LAPD. There were two different jurisdictions, that Hinman was killed in the sheriff's jurisdiction, and Tate and LaBianca were in Los Angeles Police Department jurisdiction. And Gunther and Whiteley did go and tell one of the LAPD officers at the autopsy that they were pretty sure they knew who committed these murders, because they had an identical crime scene. There was a bunch of hippies that lived on a place called the Spawn Ranch. They were led by a guy named Charlie, who they believe was a kind of combination of Jesus Christ and the devil. And the LAPD told them to get lost, that they already had a good lead on why and how the murders happened of Sharon Tate, and they weren't interested. The problem with that was Gunther and Whiteley were really good cops. And I said, okay, I understand them telling you to get lost, but number one, you were still looking for two accomplices. You knew there were two women who participated in the murder of him and with Bobby Beausoleil. Basically held him in his house as a prisoner for 3 days and tortured him. And a couple of his friends had called, and one had actually gone to the door and seen Susan Atkins. So I said, that doesn't make sense that you would just pull off, even if it wasn't your case, the Tate murders. You had enough information to go to the Spawn Ranch and interview everybody in search of evidence to support, you know, the Bobby Beausoleil as a suspect, and also in search of the accomplices, the female accomplices who were at large. And that's where I kind of went at loggerheads with them, because I think they realized then they shouldn't have told me what they told me, because it didn't explain why they also did pull off of the case. And you'll see my hypothesis for why that happened. I could never get them to admit it. I went back to see Charlie quite a bit until he died. I think about 10 times, about 10 different trips to Victorville, trying to get him to tell me, you know, basically would say, Charlie, come on, you were too good a cop. You could have gone onto the Spawn Ranch. You were looking for one stolen vehicle, because they had one in custody, but there was a second one. Also, they found out later that, they knew at the time what was missing from Hinman's house, and among the things that were missing was, bagpipes. Hinman was a bagpipe player, And they were at the Spahn Ranch, and had they gone there, they could have done a search of the ranch, gotten the bagpipes, they could have questioned people. So that their story kind of fell apart after that. But yeah, that when I learned about that, the existence of that tape, or I should say the alleged existence, because I never heard it or even saw it in anyone's notes, kind of changed the course of my reporting.
0: You were talking about the Spahn Ranch, and on August 16th of 1969, roughly a week after the Tate LaBianca killings, there was a massive Los Angeles Sheriff's Office raid on the Spahn Ranch and the Manson family, and that in and of itself is very remarkable. Tell us about the raid, what they found, and what was the outcome of that investigation.
1: Well, it was the largest raid in the history of the state of California to that point in time. The only raid, I think, that superseded it later was when the police surrounded the house that they thought Patty Hearst was hiding in, and turned out there were about four or five other SLA members there. I think it was 74 or 75, and it was a massive shootout. But that SWAT operation was the only one that's ever been bigger than the Spahn Ranch raid. Not a lot of people know that, because Bugliosi really minimizes it in Helter Skelter. I think he gives it 20, 30 words, you know, like a half a paragraph. He doesn't talk about the search warrant that was 16 pages long that identified Manson as the leader of this car theft ring, who was a federal parolee who had all these young kids under his spell, including runaway girls, underage girls, that there were narcotics there. There was an arsenal of weapons, including an automatic machine gun. And sure enough, when they did the raid, they got all that evidence, and Manson even had stolen credit cards in his shirt pocket when he was taken into custody. And despite all of that, not only didn't they press charges against Manson or anyone, they let them go after 72 hours. And Manson also could have just been violated on 10 different things alone. You know, he's not allowed to be in the company of underage girls as a pet parolee. Narcotics, weapons, machine guns, stolen property, stolen cars. So in the book Helter Skelter, Bugliosi wrote that the reason that the charges weren't filed and Manson wasn't violated was because the warrant was misstated. And that was another kind of turning point for me in my reporting. Was I got a hold of the warrant and saw that it wasn't misstated, and I got a hold of the sergeant that wrote the warrant, Bill Gleason, who told me that it wasn't misstated. It had a different date than the date of the raid. It was dated August 13th. That's when the judge signed it. But they have 10 days after the 13th to execute it, and the raid was the 16th. So, I mean, when I began reporting this in 1999, talking about it now makes it sound like all this stuff kind of unfolded quickly, but a lot of this stuff took months to develop and to get people to trust me and to talk to me, and then to get the backing up, supporting documents and things. So that was another little brick in the house that was pulled out and caused it to crumble, you know, the official version of the murders.
0: Again, Manson was a federal parolee. This was roughly a week after the Tate LaBianca killings.
1: Right.
0: He has weapons, underage girls, narcotics, stolen credit cards, and yet nothing was done.
1: I know you're familiar with Mae Brussel and her reporting, which came long, long before my reporting back in the early 70s. She was questioning, you know, the integrity of the information that they released about this raid and the fact that it didn't make any sense. And I had heard about her. You might have been one of the ones who told me, Dave, because you and I had these early conversations in the first year of my reporting. I started listening to Mae Brussel's tapes, audio tapes. I think you can probably listen to them online now, but you sure couldn't then. And a lot of this stuff that she put out there on the airwaves sounded crazy and conspiracy-like. But what I found out was, I wouldn't say 50% of what she was reporting was true, because she would always spin off into really wild areas, but the nut, you know, kind of the basis of just about everything she reported, especially concerning this case, turned out to be accurate. So she was a pioneer. She was ahead of her time.
0: Yeah, I played.
1: He was the first person, I think, to really question this raid long before I did.
0: Yeah, I played Mays tapes four times a week all over the Silicon Valley on two different stations. So the long-time listeners are familiar with that, although that was more than 30 years ago.
2: 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Long article-length descriptions of the For the Record programs are available at spitfirelist.com, also featuring information that wasn't in the original program due to the limitations of time.
0: Pivoting from that, Ray, which is in and of itself unthinkable. Just imagine, Tom, for the sake of argument, suppose Charlie Manson and all the people at the Spa Ranch, the girls, the young women, and the others, suppose they've been black. Can you imagine that would have been it? They would say, so long, and they would have locked them up and thrown away the key. That would have been it. And yet Manson was, maybe he was a combination of Jesus and the devil, because he was able to walk on water, at least this instant.
1: Or he had protection, because I do think if he was any other hippie on parole, and, you know, he hated being called a hippie, he called himself a slippy, based on his, you know, and his followers' practice of slipping in and out of places and homes to steal things, rearrange furniture, what they call creepy crawling. But I think it was, if it was anyone else with his record, whether they were black or white, I think they wouldn't have gotten out after that. The massive amount of effort that went into that raid, I think it was 100 and some officers, all-terrain vehicles, helicopters. It was in the planning works for about 4 or 5 weeks. They gathered pre-dawn. They invaded the ranch from like 6 different launching points. I mean, if you see the plans, which I have, it's pretty incredible, you know, how important this was to them. So I do think that, and, you know, you'll see that, or your listeners will see that if they get the book, that I develop a pretty strong case of the fact that Manson was getting privileges that most other people don't get through parole and through law enforcement circles, that unfortunately I could never really identify who he was working for, but people who really understood how the law worked, including a retired DA of the San Fernando Valley, Lewis Watnick, who looked at all the reports I had, said, look, you know, sometimes this can be explained by incompetence, you know, bureaucratic red tape. He said, not this. He said, they too consistently caught and released him. There's just no other explanation for this except for him being more valuable to someone outside than inside, meaning out on the streets rather than inside prison walls. He said someone wanted him out there. He was trading information, and he challenged me to find out who it was. And I asked him that day back in, I think, 2001 or two, you know, who are you talking about? He goes, it could have been a federal agency. It could have been the FBI. It could have been state, local, Los Angeles Police Department, sheriff. Somebody with power wanted Manson free. So to hear that from somebody who worked in the DA's office for his entire career was pretty astonishing to me. But I heard it from more people after the fact, but he was the first one that really kind of validated my earliest reporting, you know, from the other side, the side of people that otherwise would never say what he said. He was dying at the time. I mean, he was on a ventilator. He had a raspy voice. I audio recorded him, and luckily it's all on audio tape, but I think he had less to lose when he told me that.
0: And I would add that it was not just Charlie Manson, but a lot of the people around him. And it wasn't just with regard to the Los Angeles Sheriff's Office and the events we have already talked about. Let's pivot to what took place in the courtroom. Susan Atkins, if you would tell us about her no-deal deal and the remarkable replacement of Mr. Condon, her defense lawyer, by the DA's office, with Richard Caballero and Paul Caruso. That, in and of itself, is highly unusual and remarkable, and maintaining that metaphor, indicative of a powerful political gravitational field, invisible past a point, but distorting what passes by it. Go ahead.
1: I thought that was one of my most important finds. I first found documents in the sheriff's files. Once I got, actually, Gunther and Whiteley were so pissed off that Aaron Stobitz, the deputy DA, who was at, you know, for the first year of the case, well, about 8 months of it, was the lead prosecutor with Vince and his second lead, Bugliosi. They wanted me to find the paperwork, and they thought it would be in the files that the sheriffs had, and they got me into those files through a back door. One of their other buddies, who was also retired, was in charge of security at the barracks at the training facility that the sheriffs used to train new sheriffs out in East L.A. So I was going to this barracks, and I don't want to say the guy's name because I'm pretty sure he got in trouble when Lee Baca, the sheriff, found out about 5 or 6 years later that I'd been in there for the whole summer. But this guy was letting me in every day to look at, you know, these two filing cabinets full of paperwork, and I was looking for the Stovitz information, never found it on paper, but I did find a lot of important documents, and one of them was about a meeting that had taken place in the district attorney's office. I think, I don't have my book at hand, but I think it was November 20th, maybe. It was right after Susan Atkins had been charged in the Hinman murder, and she was awaiting arraignment on that. And she'd been appointed, she got in a court appointed attorney, Gerald Condon, and who was working with his brother Milton on her defense. And during the week prior to her arraignment was when the LAPD learned that she was telling fellow inmates at Sybil Brand, the woman's jail, about her and other people's involvement in the murder of Sharon Tate and the LaBiancas. So once they realized how important she could be to cracking this case, that, you know, had occurred in, the murders occurred in August, and this was mid to late November when they finally got this break, although again, I think they'd know about it long before. But when they realized they had somebody who they could manipulate, they also understood that any defense attorney who's looking out for their client's best interest wouldn't do what they wanted them to do. So I have the minutes of this meeting where they said that they were going to have the Condons replaced with somebody who would exert more, what I think the words were, client control over Atkins. In other words, get her to do whatever they needed her to do in exchange for getting indictments against the rest of the family members. So again, none of these people had been publicly identified yet as suspects in this case. That didn't happen until December 1st. So during that week, a plan was hatched at this meeting, and they were going to go to Mario Klinko, who was a Superior Court judge in Santa Monica, who was presiding over Atkins' arraignment that was scheduled for November 26th. So I found that document, talked to the Condon brothers, who were both alive then, and both of them said, all we know is we were taken off the case at that November 26th arraignment. We protested it. Susan Atkins protested it. And the judge, Mario Klinko, never told us why. He just removed us, and he replaced us with Dick Caballero, who was a former prosecutor. And Jerry Condon, who was, you know, the main attorney for Susan, told me, I never, ever would have walked away from that. I would have fought the judge and said, you know, this doesn't make any sense. You've got to give me a reason. Why am I being removed? You've already appointed me to this. But he said, by then, I had been told that she was a suspect in the Tate LaBianca murders, and I had told my wife about it. And he said, it was my wife who said, I don't want you to fight for this because I'm terrified by what all this might mean to us and our safety. So he said, because of his wife, he didn't fight it, otherwise he would have. Then about a year later, when I found the son of one of the head of the LaBianca cop investigation team, there were two teams, a Tate team and a LaBianca team, and contacted him. He was dead, the head, but the son said I could come out to see him at his office, I think in Laguna Beach. And he said, I got a whole box of my father's reports that he never got rid of on this investigation. And in those reports, I found a second document, not only showing that they had accomplished what they set out to do. This report was about Dave Fitz, who was the DA in charge of Santa Monica. And he said, I went to Klinko, and Klinko agreed to do this. So we have nothing to worry about on the November 26th. The Condons will be removed, and Dick Caballero will be appointed. And he was. And again, you know, there was no news reporting of any of this stuff because Susan Atkins wasn't identified yet as a suspect in Tate Babianca. Law enforcement knew it, but the press didn't, and the public didn't. And once that happened, once the lawyers were switched, and essentially a prosecution attorney was planted, you know, on the most important witness at that point, because she was the one that they needed to talk, and she wouldn't talk.
0: As her defense attorney.
1: Yeah, until she got this new defense attorney who was planted by the prosecution. Everything that we know about the case from that day forward, the minute that Caballero took over her defense, should not be trusted. It will be thrown out now. I mean, it's one of the things that disappoints me about this. I mean, I didn't think that this information was going to cause any kind of legal procedure, but I did think that the local press, particularly the LA Times, follow up on my reporting and find out, number one, you know, go to the people who are alive today who can, you know, deny that what I found is important. Or, but, you know, the LA Times hasn't done a single story. They reviewed my book, and I actually got a pretty good review from them. But Richard Winton, their head crime reporter, has written about, you know, the anniversary, and he's just repeating and parroting everything Bugliosi reported in his book. The Los Angeles Times isn't interested in it. And unfortunately, I think all the people that got convicted were involved in the murders and belonged behind bars, but also there were other people that were involved in this, that the prosecution and the DA's office, and who knows who they were answering to, but you get an idea of that when you read the book, you know, protected and kept out. You know, Manson was not the designer of all this. Somebody was pulling Manson's strings, and maybe that's why the LA Times won't have Richard Winton report on it, but that's been the biggest disappointment of all of this. When you talk about the reviews, you know, where the critics are saying, you know, he raises all these interesting points, but in the end, he doesn't ever prove anything, and he admits he didn't find anything. That doesn't bug me at all, because the more serious journalists get it, and they actually, you know, some of my best reviews have come from, like, The Guardian and, ironically, the LA Times and The Washington Post, and they've said that even if I don't provide final answers, definitive answers, I raise so many questions about the official narrative that you really can't trust it anymore, and that this stuff needs to be followed up on. But nobody in the mainstream media is doing it, to my knowledge, and that's pretty discouraging. Maybe not. Maybe I shouldn't have been that naive to think it might happen. But I think the Atkins information in my book is one of the most explosive findings of the entire 500-some page book.
0: Absolutely. And again, I suggest in passing the metaphor of radio astronomy and astrophysics, where a powerful gravitational field is at work, politically speaking, and it is perverting what passes by it. Vis-a-vis Susan Atkins, and very quickly, there was a book that was published by a guy named Lawrence Schiller, whom we spoke about. I did a 25-hour series of interviews with Jindy Ajaimio about his book, Destiny Betrayed, about the Jim Garrison investigation, and Lawrence Schiller, his links with the FBI, and his writing of a manicured account of Jack Ruby figured in there. And once again, Lawrence Schiller enters into the Atkins situation. Fill us in on that, if you would, Tom.
1: You know, Jim, I talked to quite a bit, and he was very supportive of me and my reporting in my book. He gave me a pretty bad review in his own website, which I think he wrote it about a month or so ago, and somebody just sent it to me a few days ago. I mean, it wasn't bad. It was balanced, but there was a couple things that he criticized me about in the book about, and I'm on the road right now and traveling and doing tons of publicity, but when I get back to LA, I don't know if he listens to your show, but I'm going to call him up and say, Jim, we need to have lunch again, because I don't think it was fair, some of your criticisms of the book. But anyway, he reported about Schiller. So did Joan Mellon, I think, wrote a book about the Garrison investigation. And she writes about Jerry Cohen and Lawrence Schiller and how they kind of infiltrated Garrison's investigation and were, I think she saw the same documents that I found at the National Archives, but she doesn't quote any of them in her book, and I don't think Jim did either, but I actually have them in my book. You know, Schiller was a narc. I mean, he was working for the FBI to disrupt Jim Garrison's investigation of the Kennedy assassination. And he did this in other cases too, but particularly he did it in Manson. Once Caballero got the Susan Atkin case, he took Larry Schiller on and got Schiller to write this front page story for the LA Times that went global, and about Atkin's version of how and why the murders happened, which was a script that the DA's office had written. And Schiller was a shill, you know, in that. Like, he'd always been. Here's one of the bigger surprises of the aftermath of the book. You know, oh, sorry about this. Hang on one second.
0: Well, you know, it's oddly appropriate, actually.
1: Really?
0: There is a bit of existential soundtrack there.
1: Where the black helicopters now.
0: Very, very, very apropos.
2: 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You can subscribe to the comments posted on the SpitfireList.com website, most of them by a brilliant contributing editor who uses the moniker Terra Fractal, specializing, but by no means exclusively, in economic and financial matters.
0: Lawrence Schiller, the FBI, and again his very curious publication of Susan Atkin's story. Go ahead.
1: My collaborator and I, and my publisher, you know, I have an insurance policy with the publisher for any kind of libel or defamation suits.
0: Mm-hmm.
1: And Little Brown expected them. And, you know, we didn't discuss it too much, but they said, you know, we can cover you for a certain amount of money if you get sued. And my collaborator and I drew up a little list of the five most likely people to sue us when the book came out. And Schiller was at the top of the list. And I'm shocked that the book's been out for 2 months now. It came out June 25th, I think. So we're past August 25th. Haven't heard a peep from him or the other four people who we were certain were going to file libel suits against us, defamation, you know, whatever. Because, you know, well, Schiller's better known than the other four. But Schiller also, you know, knows how to pull the media strings and knows how to play the media. And I thought there was no way he was going to back down from this. And he hasn't done a thing. I mean, I talk to my publishers every few days or correspond with them through emails. And I thought they would serve papers at Little Brown first, my publisher, or at my agent, or me, lastly, but nothing. So I don't know what that means. You know, I've got 60 pages of endnotes at the back of the book,
0: right,
1: where you see all of my source material and all of the document locations, what they're called, where to find them, etc. And maybe that's it. Maybe they saw that all my reporting is ironclad. I'm staying in Philadelphia now on a visit, and Schiller had lived in Los Angeles in Ventura County for years, but he's now living in Bucks County, which is about 45 minutes from where I'm staying. And I'm considering, depending on how long I stay, it's still kind of up in the air, to take a drive out there and knock on his door. Because, you know, you see in the book, I tried talking to him long before I published any of this, you know, years before. I would write letters to him. He wouldn't answer any of them, but his assistants and the people that worked with him said he had no interest in talking to me about not only the Manson case, but any of the cases he was involved in for his career. So I'm still waiting for the other shoe to drop, but nothing's happened.
0: Pivoting now again to unusual goings on in the courtroom, and this will serve as something of a pivot point to one of the things that appears to involve the intelligence community, bearing in mind some of the things we have already spoken about and your own differences with Jim DeGenio notwithstanding. I believe his documentation in Destiny Betrayed about Lawrence Schiller's work with the FBI is pretty firm. But on page 291 and 292, you write the following, Tom. Manson's complete parole file has never been released. It wasn't even permitted into evidence during the trial. During the death penalty phase, the defense's Irving Kamarek had subpoenaed the file, hoping he could use some part of it to argue for his client's life. Not only did United States Attorney General John Mitchell refuse to release it, he dispatched David Anderson, an official from the Justice Department, to aid Bugliosi in his effort to quash the subpoena. It was almost an unprecedented action. During the death penalty arguments, when the defendant's life hangs in the balance, anything that could be introduced to save that life is routinely allowed into evidence. In the courtroom, stunned that the government wouldn't allow Manson access to his own file, defense attorney Kamarek asked Anderson if it contained information that would, quote, incriminate the attorney general.
1: Bugliosi, John Mitchell.
0: Exact, of the United States. Bugliosi objected, the judge sustained, and Anderson didn't have to answer. Ultimately, the judge upheld the prosecution's motion to quash the subpoena. The file was never allowed into evidence, and the whole episode was excluded from Helter Skelter. Here you have the highest law enforcement official in the U.S.
1: Thank you. Right.
0: Acting in an unthinkable fashion to quash the release of Manson's parole file to his defense attorney during the death penalty phase of the trial. This is stunning. And again, the metaphor. Well, go ahead, develop that for us, if you would.
1: Well, we also, you know, we had to pare away so much information. I can't remember now. Sometimes I can't remember what we left in and what we left out. It might be in the end notes, but it took me forever to find David Anderson because it's such a generic name.
0: Yep.
1: But when I finally found him, he insisted I had the wrong David Anderson, even though he was in the Attorney General's office. He was a United States attorney for the feds in Los Angeles. He finally admitted when I sent him the transcript, which included his middle initial and his office location, you know, of him appearing before the judge to deny the release, saying he had been sent there. He finally said, well, you know what? That had to be me, but I have to tell you, I have no recollection of that. And I said to him, I go, with all due respect, Mr. Anderson, I understand people having, you know, we all have fallible memories, we can forget stuff, but you were standing in front of the judge with Charles Manson at the defendant's table behind you with the two girls, and at that stage they had shaved heads and you know, carved crosses on their foreheads, and the entire thing was the biggest circus in the history of jurisprudence, and you have no recollection of being at that trial and appearing before the judge for what had to have been a good half hour or 45 minute session that day. And he goes, I don't have no recollection. And this was 30 years after it happened. So this is about, well, maybe 2000, so about 31 years after. And you have to give people the benefit of doubt, but I told him, I said, I honestly just don't believe that. I mean, I would believe that if you said, I remember being there, but I don't remember what happened. But for you to say you don't have any recollection of being involved in the Charles Manson murder trial, I have people I've talked to who had much less of a connection to it, who might have, like, sat in, you know, in the public rows one day and just watched the trial, and they never forget it, you know. So, yeah, there was a lot of that. And that was one of the most frustrating things in the world, when I would finally find these people and try to get, you know, break them and get the information. Instead, you would get, well, I don't remember. It was like Bob Schoen, the DA who released the Manson family after the August 16th Spahn Ranch raid. When I asked him, you know, why he released them, he said, oh, because it was a misstated warrant. And then I brought him the warrant and I brought him the information. I said, it wasn't misstated. I go, you had every right to at least hold Manson, because Manson actually had stolen credit cards that were linked to a break-in of an automobile of a doctor in the valley. I mean, I found the doctor, he told me about finding his car broken into and his credit card stolen. And then I said to him, I go, so why, if the warrant was valid, why didn't you, you know, press charges? Because he was the one who made the final decision. And he looked at me like a deer in headlights, and he said, I honestly can't tell you that. And I said, you can't tell me because you won't? You're choosing not to tell me, or because you can't remember? He goes, I can't tell you that. That's my answer. So I would walk away from that. You know, what do I do with that? Does can't tell you mean I don't remember, or I'm not allowed to tell you? And that happened again and again and again in my reporting over 20 years. Every time I get to a point that I thought was going to be a big breakthrough, because I had somebody on the spot, you know, with all the documents where I thought they were going to have to tell me the truth, I would get those inexplicable scenes where they would say something like, you know, I can't tell you, I won't tell you, or I don't remember being in the Manson trial.
0: Considering that he was acting on behalf, according to what you wrote, on behalf of the Attorney General of the United States to prevent a defendant's parole file from being released to his defense attorney. That is extraordinary.
1: And of course, you know, John Mitchell went to prison a couple years later. That was who he was representing. You know, John Mitchell's order not to release it.
0: It's interesting that Irving Kamarek asked David Anderson, does it have information that would incriminate John Mitchell? Well, that may have been a rhetorical flourish. Who knows? It may have. We've got about a little under 20 minutes left here, Tom, in the interview.
1: Okay.
0: Pivoting from the parole file per se to something that will lead into the intelligence community involvement with the Manson case, Roger Smith was Manson's federal parole officer, and despite numerous violations of law by Manson and violations by Susan Atkins, not just in California, Northern California, Southern California, up in Oregon, Roger Smith not only didn't do anything to revoke Manson's parole, he actually became the guardian for Manson's kid. bearing in mind the limitation of time, if you could encapsulate Roger Smith and his remarkable activities for us.
1: Yeah, I know we only have 20 minutes. I'll try to keep it to two. It's pretty hard to try to get, you know, all the background, but Roger Smith was assigned Manson as a parole client after Manson violated parole the day he was released from Los Angeles. And again, Bugliosi wrote in Helter Skelter, he was released on March 21st, 1967. He requested permission to go live in, you know, his parole was assigned to Los Angeles, but he requested permission to go to the Bay Area, and he was given that permission. Well, when I got access to Manson's parole file, I found out that he had never received permission. He went up there in violation of his parole. He should have been sent back to prison the first week he was out. Instead, they gave him Roger Smith as a parole officer who was getting his master's or PhD at Berkeley School of Criminology. And his focus was violence, group violence, and drugs. And within about 18 months of him getting assigned Manson, Manson was his only parole client, and he was meeting him once a week. And after the first 6 months or so, when he started doing a drug research project at the Haight-Ashbury Free Medical Clinic that had opened in June of 1967, he redirected Manson from the federal parole office, where Manson had to go in for weekly meetings with him. He said, I'm going to be at the clinic, just meet me there. So Roger Smith is alive. He's another person that we were certain was going to sue us, haven't heard a word from him. He's another enigma. He had all this information about Manson, and instead of violating him, he would just encourage him to do what he wanted to do. He knew what Manson was doing with the girls, that he was forming this group, that he knew what they were doing. And when Susan Atkins and Mary Bruner got arrested in Mendocino on contributing to the delinquency of minors charges in 1960, I guess it was the spring or summer of 1968, Roger and his wife went out up there from San Francisco and petitioned the court to become the foster parents, temporary foster parents of Pooh Bear, who was Manson's firstborn family child, born to Mary Bruner. So they had custody of that kid for a couple months. And when the probation investigator was doing his report after they'd been convicted, and the judge had to decide whether to send them to prison or give them probation, his name was David Mandel, the investigator. He interviewed Roger Smith, and Roger Smith said, both of these women, Susan Atkins and Mary Bruner, are good people. They're just living an alternative lifestyle, but they're, you know, Mary's a great mom, Susan's a wonderful person, and they should not, you know, be sent to prison. They should be given probation.
0: Yeah, we've got now about 15 minutes, Tom. Again, there is far too much in your book for us to cover in the amount of time that we have left, or in the entire hour. So I want to again encourage members of the audience to go out and buy it and see the many profound and I think to many unthinkable distortions of criminal investigative procedure by the law enforcement authorities, the practice of jurisprudence in the case, and the behavior of the corrections department and people like Roger Smith and others, and the powerful gravitational field that appears to have been distorting all of this.
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0: In the book, you speak about the fact, you talk about the COINTELPRO program, Operation Chaos by the CIA, and activities against the anti-war movement, against so-called black militants like the Black Panthers, and mention that people like Ethel Younger, the DA for Los Angeles, had strong links to the intelligence community, as did members of LAPD like William Herman. In San Francisco, both the aforementioned Roger Smith, the federal parole officer for Manson, and Dr. David Smith, who headed up the Haight-Ashbury Free Medical Clinic, were involved with research into LSD, into amphetamines, and at the same time, the National Institute of Mental Health was involved with that, which has served as a CIA conduit in the past. And into this whole mix, although never nailed down past a point, comes a name well known to the veteran listeners, Louis Jolyon West. How does he figure into this?
1: Jolyon West was a psychiatric researcher and professor at University of Oklahoma in 1966, who went on leave of absence for the academic year of 67, and again, to condense it, ended up at the Haight-Ashbury Free Medical Clinic, where David Smith gave him an office to recruit subjects for an LSD study he was doing, the hippies and LSD, right at the kind of explosion of the Summer of Love and the Hate. And what nobody knew at the time, I don't know if David Smith knew it or not, I wouldn't be surprised if he did, he told me he didn't, was that West was secretly employed by the CIA for those years to do MKUltra research, which I think your listeners probably already know about what MKUltra was. Sure. And here's an interesting footnote that I don't know if you know about, and I only found out about it recently, but about 3 weeks after my book came out, the clinic, the Haight-Ashbury Free Medical Clinic, announced that after 52 years it was shutting its doors.
0: No, I didn't know that.
1: Yeah.
0: Well,
1: yeah,
0: golly.
1: It closed.
0: And although, again, you never could establish a hard link between Manson per se or his family per se and L. Jolly West, an executive level spook, a mind control researcher and practitioner par excellence. Manson and family were deeply involved with the Haight-Ashbury Free Medical Clinic, and so was Louis Jolyon West. And again, the background of COINTELPRO, Operation Chaos, people like Ethel Younger, people like William Herman in the LAPD, are all elements that factor into the overall analysis. And again, the metaphor that I have offered up, that there is a powerful, all-distorting gravitational field that is altering fundamentally everything that passes by. Just as in astrophysics, it alters the light that passes
1: by. Dave,
0: I'm
1: getting your metaphor a little bit more now that we've talked for an hour. It's making more sense to me. So.
0: Yeah, I mean, nothing in this case goes the way it would have gone unless it was being distorted by something very powerful. And I'd like to, in the 10 minutes or so that we have left, to discuss some of the many connections of a fascinating person that you bring in, a fellow named Reeve, R-E-E-V-E, Whitson. How does he connect? First of all, we've got about a little less than 10 minutes. We're going to have to hit these points quickly. First, how does Reeve Whitson link to the Manson case?
1: In a nutshell, Reeve Whitson was working for the CIA in the 50s and 60s in counterintelligence, and the people who I spoke to who knew who he was and what he did said he was in a rogue element of the CIA that didn't even have a name. What I found out through my reporting was that Woodson had, I mean, he definitely was, I can document him on the periphery or central to the LAPD's investigation. Robert Helder, who headed the Tate murder investigation for the LAPD, wrote a book a few years after it was over with Paul Tate, who was Sharon Tate's father, was also from military intelligence.

0: All he would say was, I was involved in an operation where I infiltrated the group posing as a hippie. And the night of the murders, I was at the scene of the killings after they'd already been committed, but before the police arrived. And that all actually fits into the timeline. There was, after the murders had been completed, which was around 1 o'clock in the morning, there were these unaccountable or never explained noises that were reported by about four or five witnesses in the vicinity of Cielo Drive of gunshots, screaming, and fighting that all occurred at 4 in the morning. So there was this window from about 1 in the morning till the bodies were discovered at 8 that Reed basically said that he was there. And if your listeners read the book, you'll see why. And again, this is something I couldn't definitively prove, but I present a hypothesis that supports what Manson has said before he passed away, a little bit about going back to the scene and rearranging it with someone who he never identified to suit the purposes of implicating the Panthers, which actually didn't happen, but it was a last-ditch effort.
1: There is a suggestion that Reed Woodson actually was surveilling the property on the night of the killings. Reed Woodson himself, as an individual, you have spoken about the fact that he was working for an element of CIA, and a fellow named Irvin, I believe John Irvin himself, apparently with links to British, mentioned that he could get a meeting with a top defense contractor on minutes' notice. That's remarkable. Tell us about that.
0: Yeah. John Irving is a British film director who told me he was part of British intelligence, and that's how he met Reed before he became a film director. He'd become quite close to him, and he said Reed was everything that I believed him to be. I mean, the problem was I couldn't get the CIA to give me anything but what they call a Glomer response, which is we can neither confirm nor deny that this person had anything to do with us. But Irving said, you know, there was a lot of anecdotal information, not just from John Irving, but from other people who were very close to Reeve, about him associating with people like Curtis LeMay. And that leads us to Otto Scorzani and Elsa Scorzani, Charlie Baron, all these kind of dark military operatives. Curtis LeMay wasn't a military operator. He was a well-known chief of the Air Force who was a bombs away LeMay. All that stuff is hard to explain in a few minutes, but if your listeners buy the book, they'll get all the context in the background.
1: Curtis LeMay was Air Force Chief of Staff and implicated by some in the JFK assassination, and he was close to Woodson. You mentioned that he went to work for a defense firm that was headed up by a former member of the Iron Guard.
0: Mihai Petrici.
1: That's it, Mihai Petrici. Yeah. And also, again, in the friends of Reed Woodson, Otto Scorzani, a name well known to our listeners. Briefly, hit on that for us, if you would.
0: Yeah, well, I mean, it depends on what you read and what you believe, but Scorzani should have been prosecutor for war crimes and wasn't. He was held in jail, and he escaped from prison and fled Germany and ended up in, I think, Austria or Switzerland with his wife, and during the 1950s and 60s was coming over to the United States and getting involved in all kinds of weird CIA domestic operations, and that is supposedly how Reed met him. And I was able to confirm that, you know, Reed had this relationship with him. And Scorsese was kind of a mastermind of the dark arts for the Nazis and then later for the United States government.
1: Yeah, he was involved on the one hand with the whole Nazi diaspora and post-war underground, and also with the Galen spy outfit working for CIA, NATO, and Germany. In terms of understanding the power that was involved in this gravitational field we have been speaking about, you write, and I'm quoting here. Reed Woodson,
0: I'm sorry, go ahead.
1: Yeah, Reed Woodson was the special advisor to the chairman of the board of Thyssen, among the largest corporations in Germany. That now is ThyssenKrupp and is the largest heavy industrial concern in Western Europe with 30% capital participation by the Rockefellers.
0: Right, right.
1: And he was special advisor to the chairman of the board.
0: Yeah, the tentacles go deep, and

0: why, don't they?
1: Well, that's as that old Alka-Seltzer commercial said, that's a sum of specie meatball, you know. I mean, what you have here, again, this metaphor, which I hope I haven't belabored too much, but when you have a guy who was apparently surveilling the Cielo Drive home on the night of the killings, when you have a guy who was certainly involved with the Manson situation, although some areas remain indeterminate, and he's hooked up with people like Curtis LeMay, Abbas Ghorzaini, and now a special advisor to the chairman of the board of Thiessen. Thiessen was originally called the Reinickter Stolwerk. It was capitalized from the highest echelons of Wall Street, and Fritz Thiessen was one of the early financial backers of the Nazi Party, was a business partner with George Herbert Walker and his son-in-law, Prescott Bush, very close to Alan Dulles. And again, it is now they merge with Krupp, the traditional armorers of Germany, and it is the largest heavy industrial concern in all of Europe. So we're seeing Reeve Whitson networking with the chairman of the board of Thiessen. This is not only top echelon corporate power, it is transatlantic corporate power, or cartel power, if you will. And that, I think, as one looks at your remarkable chronicle, and yet again I want to stress to listeners that we have only been able to scratch the surface of the unthinkable distortions in procedure at every level of the Manson case. There is a powerful political gravitational field distorting everything that goes past it. And although, again, some areas may be indeterminate, you've done a terrific job.
0: Thank you.
1: At great expense to yourself and great risk, frankly, in exposing what lies at the political gravitational epicenter in deep political space.
0: Yes, and please tell your listeners that I've got an Instagram page and a Facebook page where I've scanned as many of the documents as I can so far. I'm going to keep doing it. So stuff that we discuss, when, you know, even if you don't get the book, if people just want to see the documentation I have, they should go to my Instagram and Facebook page. They don't need to go to both. They basically both are for whatever audience follows Facebook or Instagram. But, you know, if you just do a Google search on my name, Manson, Chaos, and Instagram, and or Facebook, it'll take you right there. I also have audio tapes, snippets of audio interviews with Vince Bugliosi, Terry Melcher, Stephen Kay, Charles Manson, you know, little clips I put up. It's just a lot of the proof that I want people to see. There's, you know, a lot of evidence there that it's all in the end notes, but you can actually see everything on those sites.
1: And again, I want to stress, I of course make no money from this, and we have barely scratched the surface. So please get the book and examine the Instagram account and the Facebook page, and take a look at what you have so laboriously and over a couple of decades' time cobbled together for us.
0: And don't be modest, Dave. You helped me with this in the very first year. I talked to you quite a bit. I think you sent me a lot of audio tapes. But we're only reconnecting now all these years later. But I really appreciate your help back then and your support now.
1: Well, you deserve it, is all I have to say. This concludes
0: Thank you.
1: For the Record, program number 1085, interview with Tom O'Neill about Chaos, Charles Manson, the CIA, and the secret history of the 60s. This is being recorded on August 27th of the year 2019. For Tom O'Neill, this is Dave Emery saying thanks for listening.
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It's the song we heard from the album Watch Out on Inner City, 1975 release. For that, we heard from Dave Emery, host of For the Record. 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My name is Pep Life. This show is my show. It's called Musical Beings. 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

You're tuned to the Wave of the West, KFJC 89.7 FM, where we just heard from Luca Benedetti. That was Sweet Saru. It's from the album Slow Down for Turtles on Flying Potato Records. Want to take a moment here, let you know about the German International School of Silicon Valley. It's a non-profit independent school that provides dual language education for preschool to grade 12 students. 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My name's Pup Life. 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We're headed to the She Shanty with She Verb here on your source, KFJC.

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Till, what I mean, not really. 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

0: Just stand here waiting.
1: You're great, Tony. I love it.
0: Waiting for that trifling man.

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Just heard from Marion McPartland. That was the track Blood Counts. It's from a 1985 release. Willow Creek and Other Ballads on Concord Jazz. Before that, we heard from Carmen McRae and Betty Carter, Am I Blue? It's from their collaboration. The album's called Carmen McRae Betty Carter Duet, and that was recorded live at the Great American Music Hall. We heard from Lonnie Johnson and Elmer Snowden. Really enjoyed that track. I Found a Dream. That's what we heard off their album Blues and Ballads on Fantasy Records. And we kicked off that set with She Verb. That was She Shanty from She Rides Again. And it was She Released. It's not too late to join our KFJC training class. They did have the first class yesterday, but I think they usually let folks join up through the second week. So, hey, have you ever thought of joining us here at KFJC? Maybe you want to be a DJ, maybe you just want to get more involved, meet some of the weirdos that make up all of the folks who help this thing keep going year after year. A lot of ways to help out, and the training class is the way to get started and get more involved here. 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But started this yesterday. Yeah, Wednesday, July 1st, but it's not too late. KFJC.org, the place to go to get all the details. And yeah, it meets every Wednesday, I believe 7:30. Start time, and you can choose to come up here to Foothill College, or you know the traffic out there is kind of intense around this time of day, so you can also choose to join on Zoom. 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KFJC.org, place to go. Take that step today. This music bed, it's kind of giving some inspiring. Take that next step. Join the training class vibes. My name is Pup Life, and yeah, I do hope you'll join us. I'm excited because I'm going to have a trainee joining me starting next week. And that's part of the experience as well. You take the training class, and if you really want to get on air, then you train live with a DJ, and it's all part of the master plan. So yeah, Pup Life's my name. This show is called Musical Beings. Thanks as always for tuning in. If you ever want to say hello, 650-941-2500, the number to call. Continuing with this seemingly inspirational music from the Land of Nod, it is the Boulevard of Broken Dreams here on your source, KF.

KFJC, the Wave of the West, the Boulevard of Broken Dreams. Song we just heard from the Land of Nod. It's from their album Colli di Padona, and that one's on the Silly Boy label. 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This show, it's my show. It's Musical Beings, here with you on Thursdays, 7 to 10 p.m. Always good to be here, enjoying the, been having some nice weather here in the South Bay foothills. It cools off at night. Got a good breeze coming in here up at Foothill College. Hope you're staying cool wherever you are. We're going to continue with the gentle, good, dark skies here on your source, KFJC.

You're tuned to KFJC 89.7 FM. Just heard from Trees, that was Sally Free and Easy off the album On the Shore. It's on Sunbeam Records. For that, Ben Pritchard brought us Mouth on Fires from a double 10-inch record, Up in Air on Ukraina Records. And we kicked off that set with The Gentle Good. That was Dark Skies from their album Elon, and that was on Bubble Wrap Collective. The creative DJs here at KFJC have come up with some specials for you. We're always up to something, for that matter. 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I want to let you know about one coming up Saturday, July 18th, 3 to 6 p.m. It's from The Great Above. She opened her ear to The Great Below. It's the Femme Metal special. There's even what appears to be a poem describing that special. I'll let you check it out for yourself, but kfjc.org, the place to go find more out about the special coming up this Saturday, July 18th, or yeah, not this Saturday, but soon, 3 to 6 p.m. It's hosted by EEK and Teacher's Aides. My name's Pop Life. This show is always special. It's called Musical Beings, and I want to thank you for listening wherever you are, whenever you are. Shout out to all the kitties out there. I may be a pup, but a great friend to all the feline friends. It's true. And yeah. We're going to continue here with X Easter Island Head. It's Golden Bridges here on your source, KFG.

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Where we just heard from Saint Abdullah and Jason Nazari, that was Hero to Body Ratio featuring Patrick Shiroshi. That one's off the Wiretaps for Oral release on Rough Trade. Before that, we heard from ex-Easter Island Head, that was Magnetic Language. It's from the album Norther, and that one's on Rocket Recordings. Want to let you know about the Domini Hoskins Black History Museum and Learning Center. Contains one of the largest collections of African and Black history in the United States. Rare artifacts and popular exhibits honor Black athletes, inventors, educators, political leaders, and historical movements that changed history. 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My name is Pup Life. This show is Musical Beings, here with you on Thursday 7 to 10. Gonna be getting groovy. Gonna be heading to Club Pup a little bit later, but I'm sure we can boogie a little in between then and now. We're gonna continue here. This is I believe it's a remix. Daptone Records remix collection, and we're gonna hear from Sharon Jones and the Dap Kings. Keep on looking here on your source, KFJC.

You're tuned to the Fine 89 KFJC. Just heard from Perfect Circle, This Love of Mine. It's from a collection, Big Bad Bay Area, Volume 2. That one's on Latin Soul Recordings. Looks like they have a lot of other great collections as well. We heard from The Marlowes. That's a recent release from them. The album's called The Hotel Malibu. Hello. And we heard Under the Silver Moon. That one's on Big Crown. We heard from Cindy and the Playmates. That was Don't Stop This Train. Had to sing along to that one. It's from another collection, Mr. Bongo Record Club, Volume 4. Rita and the Tierras, Gone with the Wind is My Love, song we heard off another collection. I believe it's Doré, LA Soulsides, and that one's on Kent Records. And we kicked off that set with Sharon Jones and the Dap Kings. That was Keep On Looking, the Kenny Dope remix on Daptone Records Remixed. And you guessed it, that one's on Daptone Records. My name's Pup Life. You're listening to my show. It's called Musical Beings, here with you on Thursdays, 7 to 10. It's not too late to join our summer training class. 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

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That one looks like it's a re-release on Prestige New Jazz. That's all we heard. Groceries for Seniors delivers food to seniors who live in areas not served by existing food pantries. 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My name's Pup Life. 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New releases, old releases, in-between releases. Seems like a little bit of a Keys theme this evening. Sometimes that's just the way it is. And we are getting ready for Club Pup. We'll be heading to the club shortly, but and as a reminder, you can always get your name on the list for the club. It makes getting in the door easy, and it gives you for life access, and even for afterlife access to Club Pup. Become one of our VIP members today. All you gotta do is give me a call, 650-941-2500. And we're gonna keep grooving a little bit. You gotta warm up, get limber before you hit the dance floor. Continuing with the head.

0: And now, ladies and gentlemen, about this time, I'd like to introduce you to the greatest of this time, the fabulous
1: Mad Lib. Let's hear it. 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
1: Never becoming more complex, or where do you end? The fact is that our ego may find it very difficult or perhaps unacceptable because of its simplicity. The results are so profound that we tend to interrupt the process and spoil everything by trying to explain or analyze how it works. What we should do as a result is to observe, wonder, and just simply begin.
0: That's right, the Fine 89. We just heard from Melvin Bliss. That was Synthetic Substitution off of the Melvin Bliss Skull Snaps Split on Alpha Omega Recordings. And we heard from the Headhunters, that was God Make Me Funky. It's from their album Survival of the Fittest on Arista Records.
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0: I want to let you know about the broadcast forecast. It's your place to check out what's to come here at KFJC. Like, we have a special treat this coming up at 2 a.m. We've got Rock Dove staying up past his bedtime for your ears' sake, hosting Friday's Grave 2 a.m. to 6 a.m. And we've got Mitch LeMay coming in at 6 a.m. You know, Dave Emery was talking about the LeMays. I don't know if they're related. If you know, you know. But Mitch LeMay coming in at 6. And we've got Max Level hosting tomorrow's Jazz Collective. Always mixing it up with the lineup here. KFJC.org, the place to go. The broadcast forecast has got you covered. My name's Pup Life. This show is Musical Beings. Finishing up our final 48 minutes together. We're gonna head on over to Club Pup shortly. Thanks as always for tuning in. And new to Club Pup, I'll tell you in a moment, but if you know, you do know, we have a VIP, very important pup list that you can get on simply by making the phone call today, 650-941-2500. All right, I'm going to stop talking so we can listen to Madlib here on your source, KFJC.

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1: Look at there. From behind that hill, smoke, flame right up to the sky. And listen, do you hear what I hear?
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0: If I vibrate hard enough, I can break those circuits. 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

0: that it hurt the crowd, and we didn't even work up a sweat. 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
0: And you ain't down, you better not hang around.
2: Well, that's about it, Jim. It's time.

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We just heard six variations of In the Rain. Put together for you by Madlib, and that's a Madlib Cut Chemist split on Stone's Throw. Woven is a major retrospective of Native American Wabanaki basket artist Jeremy Frey. The exhibit is a contemporary exhibit of indigenous art featuring more than 50 baskets of sweetgrass, black ash, and other natural materials. It's intricate, it's expressive, and it's mesmerizing. These works honor and transform one of the oldest art forms in Northeastern America. It's on view at the Cantor Art Center through July 20th, so we've got a little more time to go see Woven by Jeremy Frey. For more details, you can see twomuseums.stanford.edu. My name's Puplife, host of this show called Musical Beings and host of Club Pup. It's a place I created for you. I created for we, for us. And I like to go here around this time, Thursday evenings. Just a little bit after 9 o'clock. I mentioned just a few moments ago, we've got some new amenities in store here at Club Pup, doing a little remodeling. And, you know, sometimes you're going hard at the club, you need a place to just unwind, maybe take a little cat nap. So we now have a rest area, especially designed for cats in particular, though they tend to be crepuscular. I know some cats, they're up all night, but if your cat needs a little nap here at Club Pup, we got the space for you. Club Pup, starting now, we're... yeah, this song, you know, it's, we go with the flow. I like it. We're kind of, it's like we're spelunking here into Club Pup this evening. And it's not too late to get your name on the list, but you got to give me a call, 650-941-2500. You get in through the secret tunnel when you get on the VIP list here at Club Pup. So let's get to it here with Continuous Moan, Like Children, here on your source, KFJC.

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Here at Club Pup, we've been listening to The Black Madonna. That was Venus Requiem off the Night Owl Diner label. Before that, we heard from Brown Angel. That was Love Me Right. Always a good one to bring back. It's the album Pure Brown Energy on Dark Entries. Dynamics 2 brought us The Two That Return. That one's from the Plastic Men release on Joey Boy Records. And we kicked off Club Pub with Continuous Mode. We were spelunking our way into the club to that track, Like Children. And that one's on the Clang Electronic label. He's in the building. Descended or ascended? This is a good question. I think when Naysayer comes into the studio here, I think it transforms into the attic. But in my mind, I always picture Naysayer up in the attic and coming on down and bringing treasures with him. Only he can confirm on his show. The Attic, coming up at 10 o'clock, takes you all the way until 2 a.m. Maybe there's like, he goes up in the attic, comes back down. Maybe the attics are interconnected. Only one way to find out, by keeping it locked to the Fine 89. My name is Pup Life. This show is Musical Beings. Here with you Thursday, 7 to 10, as always. Such a pleasure to be here, exploring the KFJC library. We're gonna continue. The dance floor doesn't stop here. Be sure to stick around for Naysayer. Until next time, have a lovely evening, a great rest of your week. Going out here to Indope Psychics. It's Ops here on your source, KFJC.

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My name is Naysayer, and you're here in the attic, Thursday nights, 10 p.m. to Friday mornings, 2 a.m. We're currently listening to Oral doing Lunacy, the fourth track on the 10-inch side 2. Oral is the name of the project. It's a self-release. Before that, Illinois Jacquet, or Jacquet, or Jacket, depending on where you're from. Our Delight is the name of that track on How High the Moon off of Fantasy Records, double record set. This week's rendition of Don't Let the Stars Get in Your Eyes was from Katie Lang, but this was the Live at the Tower Theater version. So, pushing it. There we go. Thank you going out once again to Pup Life for a stunning show, Musical Beings, Thursday nights, 7 to 10. Always interesting, always fun. The club gets hopping. She knows how to make people dance. And you hear some of the other stuff? My gosh, it was so good. But go look at the playlist and you can find out what it was. And you can learn from what she plays. A well-curated selection of music. And ending with Maharashka. Arashka. I always pronounce it wrong. But you'll probably hear it later on in the show too, because it's so good. We love that album. Pup Life, Musical Beings, Thursday nights. The archives are up for 2 weeks. The playlist is up forever. Do yourself a favor. Do it. If you never like what's going on here, go back to the archives and check something else out. But don't get rid of the station. Just get to a different show. All right, folks. Let's see where it takes us this week. You know, we just kind of hold on and find out. Enjoy on KFJCD 9.7, your source for sound.

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This is Naysayer here in the attic. We are listening to Square Pusher, of course. Vigilant is the name of this track off of the Kammer Concert, double LP off of Warp Records. Before that, Lonnie Johnson and Elmer Snowden did Memories of You on the Ballads, Blues and Ballads LP off of Fantasy Records, something new in our collection for us. Lead Belly did We're in the Same Boat, Brother, on the Bridging Lead Belly CD off of Rounder Records. Billie Holiday did Why Was I Born? A Question You Can Ponder. Quintessential, Volume 3 on Epic. And then Oral did Lunacy on the Oral Project. 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

Well, I got my 41. Tell them about it. So, you know, the sheriff didn't arrest old Stag illegals. He couldn't get him. But old Stag was messing around with Mrs. Billy Lyons, you know, like he promised Billy he would. And the sheriff gave her a few small coins, you know, to put something in Stag Lee's liquor. And she did that, and Stag got knocked out. So the sheriff come in one night, you know, and they held one of them quick trials, Southern style, you know, nigger, you guilty, and they took him on out.

that's what they did. Turned Stack loose, but they couldn't get him. So, you know, Stack lived on and on, you know, God knows how many years, you know. He lived so long, you know, that it started attracting tension up in heaven. And, you know, the great Lord was sitting back in his red, rosy rocking chair one day, and, you know, and St. Peter came to him and he said, Lord, you got to do something. Lord said, what's wrong, St. Peter? St. Peter said, but Lord, there's a man down there in Hanger Nigger, Georgia called Stagger Lee. And, you know, he should have been dead near about, you know, 200 years ago. So I mean, he said he's raising hell down there in Canon, you know. I think it's time you to call him, you know. So the Lord called for the great book, the judgment book, you know. And he ran through it, you know, and got on to the S's. You know, he looked up Stagger Lee. And, you know, trying to help him, you know, everything bad, you know, they write it down in a book. And Lord Stack had now, you know, 4,000 pages in there. And Lord said, call me Death. So Death was sitting down there in the stable, asleep, you know. And Death heard the Lord's voice ringing down through the golden streets, you know. And he jumps up and he gets on his pale white horse, you know. And old pale Death comes riding down through the streets of heaven. Everybody closed the door. Even heaven is scared of Death, you know. So Death rode up and he said, Lord, you called. The Lord said, I want you to go down there to Hanger Nigger, Georgia, and bring me that man called Stagger Lee. Death rode on off, you know, down to heaven, down to earth. Well, you know, Stagger Lee was sitting down there on the front porch drinking White Lightning, you know, and picking on the guitar and can on with the women and carousing, you know. He looks up and he see this white-looking man, you know, come riding up on this white horse. He cracked up. He said, man, what's wrong with you, man? It's daytime. We ain't never had no clan in the daytime riding around. What's wrong with you? Man walked up and he said, Stagger Lee, I'm Death. Come with me. Stagger Lee said, ain't this a blip, man? Who you think you talking to? And Death got sort of, you know, frustrated at that. You know, he said, Stagger Lee, I'm Death. Come on, I ain't got all day here, man. What's wrong with you? And Stagger Lee said, man, if you don't get out of here, I'm going to shoot you. And Stagger Lee pulled out his gun, you know. But Death never run into nothing like this before, you know. And Death said, well, I bet you know to the boss. And so Death jumped back on his pale white horse and went on back up to heaven, you know. And so St. Peter was looking down, you know, over the clouds. And he said, Lord, I see Death coming back riding like mad. Death got close, and St. Peter said, ooh, look like something scared him to death. I didn't mean nothing wrong there, you know, but he looks pretty scared, Lord. So Death came in, he said, Lord, this is a job for you. So the Lord reached behind his big rosy rocking chair, you know, and he pulled down one of his great thunderbolts. And he said, how you spell Stagger Lee, St. Peter? And St. Peter said, Lord, you know everything, don't you? He said, you better show them how to spell Stagger Lee here. So Stagger Lee, you know, they spelled it out for the Lord. You know, the Lord wrote on this thunderbolt, S-T-A-G-O-L-E-E, Stagger Lee. So the Lord blew away a few clouds, you know, and he looked down on the earth there, and he looked down there, and he said, ooh, man, they sure can on over there in India. Folks starving, what's wrong over there? And St. Peter said, Lord, America, that ain't America. America's over that way, Lord. So the Lord looked on around. Ooh, you look at all that sin down there. He said, Lord, you stop looking at California and going and get Stagger Lee for crying out loud. Lord said, ooh, that desert, that's Nevada, and that sure looks hot down there. Folks gambling in Canada. Somebody ought to do something about all that down there. St. Peter said, Lord, you get Stagger Lee, and Stagger Lee's messing every minute you can. Lord, go get Stagger Lee. So the Lord put his great eye down there on the earth, and he ran across, you know, Missouri, Illinois, and St. Peter said, go south from Illinois, Lord. He went south through Tennessee, down to Georgia, Valdosta, Georgia, Atlanta, Savannah, and there it was, Hanger Nigger. He great eye went wound up down the street, and he saw Stagger Lee, and he threw his great thunderbolt, boom! And that was the end of Stagger Lee. Can't mess with the Lord too much, you know that.

So, you know, Stock was dead and buried, you know, but his soul was kind of restless. You can't keep a good man down, you know that. And Stiley decided, I can't wait till Judgment Day. Because he was kind of scared that Gabriel would blow the horn instead of Louis Armstrong on Judgment Day. And he just couldn't stand to hear Gabriel blow. He figured Gabriel couldn't swing too much. So Stiley decided he'd go on up and check out heaven now. So Stiley just got on out the grave and went on his way. You know how it is. So he was walking on, took about 10, you know, heaven's a long way, but Stiley Lee had plenty of time, you know, took him about 10,000 years. He got close to heaven, you know, he started hearing this harp music. And he said, Lord have mercy, what's going on here? Don't tell me heaven is segregated. And, you know, the reason he figured that, because he didn't hear nobody playing the blues on the harp, you know. He said, ain't just a crying folk singing hymns. It's like they say in church, man, at heaven. So anyway, Stiley decided he'd go around to the back door of heaven because he knew there wasn't no colored folks up front playing no hymns on no harp. So he went around back of heaven, you know, and back of heaven was stone deserted, man. Wasn't nobody there. A few chickens, you know, ain't nothing going on. He went back around front and he rung up St. Peter. He said, hey, where are all the colored folks, man? And St. Peter said, well, I tell you how it goes. You know, we had to get rid of them. You know, they's up here playing the blues on the harps, you know, and flattened thirds and the hymns, you know, and flattened fifths and all that. We couldn't have them up here. All we got now is white folks and some middle class Negroes, you know, some of the bourgeoisie. You know, we had to send all the, you know, bad color folks down to hell. Staggerly didn't wait another word. He took off going down to hell. He got there and he rung up on the gates, you know, and somebody opened the gate and they said, Staggerly, what's happening, baby? We've been waiting for you, man. Where you been, Jack? Staggerly said, I'm here, baby. The good times roll. Said, who's in charge around here? He said, oh, the devil. Stiley said to me, he said, man, what's that bad odor smell? He said, oh, man, we just got a couple of white southerners, you know, we kind of cooking them up there for a barbecue we having. Stiley said, yeah, this must be the place.

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We are listening to Eureka Brass Band doing Garland of Flowers on the Dirges LP off of Mississippi Records. And then before that, Julius Lester did Stagalee on the Dress Like Freedom CD. Square Pusher did Vigilant. At KFJC, you can become a part of the team more than just sitting back and listening, which is a great thing. There's nothing wrong with that. But if you want to be a little bit more involved, you can take the class. So registration is happening now. The summer class began on Wednesday. That was yesterday. But you can still join. The first couple weeks, they let folk in. People. If you go to kfjc.org, you can go and look at the information and sign up to be part of the team here at a new level. 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I think they're doing it online and live also. It's a very interesting project. It's the first sort of basic introduction to it, and then you take it from there to see if you want to participate in more of the classes. They get more and more involved. If you're not sure, take a look, kfjc.org, summer registration, and it'll explain it all to you. We look forward to meeting new people. 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

0: tape and electronics have brought an enormous new field to music. It's surprising what you can do once you have a sound recorded on tape. You can speed it up. You can slow it down. You can turn it round back to front. You can compress it.
1: 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And echo.
0: There's a whole range of things you can do, which it would be obviously far too complicated to describe to you in detail. Have a listen to this. Now, have you heard it backwards?

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Before that, Brother JT did a little more nothing on the Come On Down album. Buffalo Daughter did California Blues on their Captain Athletes CD. William J. Parker, or J. William Parker, did There Used to Be an Empire Here on the Shadowmen LP. Alice Kemp did A Gold Blade to the Back of the Head on her Nine Dreams in Erotic Morning LP. And then, of course, the Eureka Brass Band did Garland of Flowers.

0: I did not take a nap. I was just checking in some stuff. And now I want you to listen to this, because maybe you'll be taking a nap, but you'll wake up to this. So listen to it. Or don't. 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
1: 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This is Chief Baxter. Report of KFJC DJ Lucky J missing. Last seen picking up music for her Sunday morning show. Chief, good news. Lucky J has been spotted. She just got so far into the stacks at KFJC that we lost sight of her. Good work, Sergeant Diamond. Officer Mancini here. Yeah, I patrol neighborhood 897, and Sunday morning tonight would be a tough slog without Lucky J on the radio.
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0: It does happen. Sometimes we get lost in the stacks. So check out Lucky J and see if she gets found Sunday mornings. Back to the sounds of the ocean, and then some Do Yeon Kim. 89.7, your source for sound.

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An inclination to absorb, to deplete the culture of a thought. For the greater globalized good. Is exactly the point it will devour you. To remain unfinished is a natural state of undoing. Between two destinations, the distance at which is our existence, our very time.

collaborative mission relies on coordination of several forms that bring silence, time, compassion to join in total dailiness effectively. Once a voice, always a voice, inside the head.

You will know what it's like, and like it or not, skin will come away from the body. That moment before naming the object, you remember the object, its function.

A morning, a dawn, an early bird, three times the same. Information has broken experience and its ability to express what information can never possess. And that is the real stem and flower and smell of the thing.

The sleeping face, not knowing what tremors surface after waking. But now gentle and beautiful and calm and knowledgeable, like a straight line on a large canvas.

uniting here in the pages, hearing voices that dance, memory awake. Happens, this happens, cyclically washes over a face, remembering.

Writing is thinking, and thinking is writing without implement. Relapse was never a consideration, though it was suggested to revisit a location is to live there again. And again, walking along the maps. To disrupt is lowercase, a smaller stoppage. It looks like the photo leaked out into the world and went on over the horizon. Penetration starts today, wrangles with the fences, the fog monkeys.

You're currently listening to Ocean. And before that and after this will be Bonita Marcus, Lecture for Joe Kondo, on the Lecture for Joe Kondo LP off of 99 Chance. But before that, Day Yon Kim, Linear System, some new longer pieces that we've got in the station. Do you like KFJC? Do you like what you're listening to? Do you love us so much that we just are the best thing since, I don't know, what? I have no idea what we're better than. Well, if you go to kfjc.org, you can find out and dive in and get lost on all the cool stuff. One of the things that's really great is that we have specials. So, for instance, Friday, July 10th, next week, from 10 a.m. to 2 p.m., join KFJC as we celebrate the life of trumpet genius Lee Morgan. 88th birthday for Lee Morgan. We're taking a hard bopping trip through his recorded works, from the first record as a bandleader at age 18 to his final session at age 33. 4 hours of Lee Morgan only on KFJC, which is hosted by Brian Damage. So take a listen to that special. Learn and enjoy going to school, for those of you who enjoy going to school. Back to the sounds of the ocean and such, and the lecture. KFJC 89.7, your source for sound.

a benefit, please. Make coming here a benefit. The incident threw light on how being finished is nothing. Without adventure ahead of you is an opening that goes.

one's struggle expands if you deny a thing or believe a thing. Without knowing it, or saying it, or say it without believing it, or not say it at all. Nothing is a twist of time.

to light, removed by what is larger than visibility, farther than particles can reach or be reached. Intending to attend is not attending. Attending is attending after intending to attend. And even that falls short of being present. An inclination to absorb, to deplete the culture of a thought. For the greater globalized good is exactly the point it will devour you.

between two destinations. The distance at which is our existence, our very time. The transformative mission relies on coordination of several forms. That brings silence, time, compassion to join in total dailiness effectively.

That moment before naming the object, you remember the object, its function. Then recall what it's called, and so childlike joy at meeting something completely new. Dawn, an early bird, three times the same. Information has broken experience. And its ability to express what information can never possess. And that is the real stem and flower and smell of the thing.

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Waiting for discharge, the birds describe it in the very utterance of a glass of water. The sleeping face, not knowing what tremors surface after waking. But now gentle and beautiful and calm and knowledgeable.

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0: Well, baby, well, look, if you love the world's famous Supreme Team, here, you're talking just a lot of superstar.
2: Sharon, do you love the Supreme Team show?
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2: Oh, you like the way we talk?
1: Uh-huh.
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3: Do you like scratching?
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Good morning. It's Friday, July 3rd, 2026.

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Naysayer here in the attic. We are in part two, the Friday section. Halfway done, or halfway still to go. Positive, negative, in between, however you look at it. We're listening to Harlan Silverman doing Shadow in the Trees on the Music for Stillness LP off of Mississippi Records. Before that, Sarvastani Razavi and Dariush Talay. The track was called Girale. That was the National Vocal Radifs of Iranian Music. Interesting, historic types of music, the Radifs, Middle Eastern, many different countries, taught from master to student, memorized and continued on. Luzmila Carpio before that did Sumak Kase Manarimui, Manarimui, Pide un Buen Vivir on her Inti Watana El Ritorno del Sol CD. Nick Brook did something from a while ago, Ocean Grove on the Border Towns project off of Innova American Composers. Bonita Marcus did that longer piece, Lecture for Joe Kondo, on the 99 Chance album of the same name, Lecture for Joe Kondo. Whoa. Let's take a look and see what's going on here. This is the time that we kind of talk about if there's going to be a live mic or not or something going on. Lots of specials happening, but let's take a look at this one. This person is always going to do something challenging. From the great above, she opened her ear to the great below. Femme Metal. Ooh. Saturday, July 18th, 3 p.m. to 6 p.m. And there's a long explanation. Sit back and listen, will you? Then Erish Kegal fashioned on Inanna the Eye of Death. She spoke against her the word of wrath, the word of guilt. She struck her a piece of rotting meat hung from a hook on the wall. It's not funny. To the underworld fathers Kurgara, fathers Galator, creatures neither female or male, they entered the gates like flies. Speak then. What do you wish? We wish only the corpse that hangs from the hook on the wall. The Kurgara sprinkled the food of life on the corpse. The Galator sprinkled the water of life on the corpse. Inanna rose. So if you're interested in what that means, you can listen to it hosted by EAK or EEK and teachers AIDS, AIDS, and they will tell you all about it. Saturday, July 18th, 3 to 6. You will not be disappointed, but your ears might hurt. Back to the sounds on KFJC 89.7, your source.

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Quality. Before that, of course, Harlan Silverman's Shadow in the Trees. 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
1: That most diners would have considered dead on arrival. It inspired the construction of a shortwave power generator capable of emitting radio waves
2: that required 3,000 volts to create the necessary energy to build up the shortwave rays, enough to reincarnate leathery pizza or to pop corns and kernels. The gastronomical implications alone were staggering, or at least enough to light a 50-watt lamp for the better part of an hour, not to mention sufficient power to rebroadcast live performances that were considered lost in the ether.
3: Culinary research this important makes imperative the use of generator tubes, reel-to-reel, electrical chokes, dab tapes, and other essential parts. It requires DJs with iron stomachs who fancy undead entrees.
1: From the Vault fills the copper plate, Tuesday nights from 6 p.m. to 7 p.m.
4: 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Yes, from the vault. It's been around for decades. Listen to it. All those old live mics pulling up from the graves. Pull them out. Listen to it. We're listening to Saint Abdullah and Jason Nazari. Before that, we heard Mercy D. Walton did Fall Guy. And then Malcolm Holcomb did Another Sweet Deal. The great Otis Taylor did My Souls in Louisiana. Shamik Farah did Umoja Suite. We're back on track. KFJC 9.7, your source for sound.
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0: 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I hear all kinds of talk about evolution, involution, progress, more advanced forms of life in other planets, money, finance, law, what's going to happen to the human race, and where are we going, dirty, rotten politicians, wars, energy, no energy. 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
0: The next composition is in gratitude to the Creator.

accept the law of the Lima. The great war must be fought. This bloody sacrifice is the critical

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Good morning. Hour four. We are currently listening to Boards of Canada. I'm so happy that we have this double LP. I know lots of people are going to be like, man, you're Boards of Canada. Too easy to attack. Sorry. I know that Slow Divine, who used to be here, a DJ, texted me that it was coming out. I must text her at this time to say we have it. All Reasons to Part is a track off of the Inferno double LP off of Warp Records Limited. Even mediocre Boards of Canada is better than many things. Degenerate Art Ensemble, superb. Checker Splitter was the name of that track on their Cuckoo Crow album off of Tellus. Whack Whack Kingdom, something new that came in. I finally reviewed it for the station. Sorry, folks. Mind Onsen is the name of that track on the Mind Onsen CD off of Phantom Limb. Wheelchair Sports Camp, loving that. No Stopping, No Standing on the O Imperfecta LP off of Alternative Tentacles. Duke Ellington did The Feeling of Jazz on his new Mood Indigo LP off of Dr. Jazz. Walter Furry Lewis did See That My Grave Is Kept Clean. Got that? Take Your Time is the name of the album off of Adelphi Records. And then St. Abdullah and Jason Nazari did Telelectual on the Wiretaps for Oral. Mercy D. Walton did Fall Guy on the One Room Country Shack. Did we say this? And Malcolm Holcomb did another sweet deal on Bits and Pieces and Otis Taylor. Gotta talk about that one too. My Soul's in Louisiana. I know I said it already, but I just love it. So there you go. Tough luck. Get over it. Deal, man. No one's listening anyway. It's too late. So I can say what I want. You're out there, all three of you. All right. What are we going to look for? Oh. More specials. We've got one coming up on Wednesday, August 19th, from 10 a.m. to 2 p.m. Britain Invades Part 3. Pause. And guess who's doing that one? That's right. Hosted by Ann Arbor. The Britain Invades series continues on August 19th as special guest Phil Dirt shows the influences of British bands and musical styles on American bands and music, and occasionally the American influence on British music, just occasionally, just a little bit. Featured during this four-hour installment will be the work of the Rolling Stones and their contemporaries on both sides of the pond. Hosted by Ann Arbor, of course, with Phil Dirt. And a little influence there from American music. Did someone say blues? Check it out. Britain Invades Part 3. Always keeping you guessing. KFJC 89.7. And we are back to Boards of Canada. 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

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What's my name? The artist is Amrita, and this track is called Bon Chaton on the Amrita album off of Canada Council for the Arts. Before that, Mile 12 did Hoppin' Around Telluride on the Close Enough to Hear. It's a little high up there in Telluride, is it? You gotta kind of have the. Get your oxygen level ready, I think. It's pretty. At least when I was 12 or 11. Deerhoof, Lady People was a track on Holdy Paws off of Kill Rock Stars. Boards of Canada did All Reason Departs on their Inferno project, double LP. I went on about that. Yes, I did. Let's go on about this, okay? Woven is a major retrospective of Native American Wabanaki basket artist Jeremy Frey. Or is it Fry? Frey. This exhibit of contemporary and indigenous art features more than 50 baskets of sweetgrass, black ash, and other natural materials. Intricate, expressive, and mesmerizing, these works honor and transform one of the oldest art forms in Northeast America. On view at the Cantor Art Center, March 26th through July 20th. For more details, see 2, that's the number 2, TWOmuseums.stanford.edu. 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

0: eyes of the Lord. 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

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This is Naysayer here in the attic. Ooh, it's almost time for me to walk out. But in the meantime, you're going to have to continue listening to Turgut Ersatin doing Das Phenom Zwischen zwei Worten on the In Between album on, of course, Vergo. And before that, Ghazi Radwan Mumne and Frederick D. Oberland did A Dream That Never Arrived on their Eternal Life No End project on Constellation. Oops. Things flashing around. Sippy Wallace did a little transitional thing, Lonesome Hours Blue, because it's that time. Women Be Wise is the name of her project. The Marlowe's, something before Celotin. And don't do what I did where I accidentally started it with the last bit of the last song and then started the new song. That's why you take the class, to learn not to do that. So, yeah. The Lost Pines did Catherine on the Sweet Honey CD. Amrita did Bon Chaton. Well, it's time for me to sign off. It's been fun, and we'll be back again next week to do more of this. In the meantime, there's no one signed up. It looks like there's just a couple of custodians that are here who are going to choose some music. So we'll see what they choose to play from our collection. Probably lots of classic rock. And that'll be good. It'll get you through to the morning at 6 a.m. And there's nothing wrong with that, right? Nothing wrong with that. All those classic rock bands. Enjoy the custodians. In the meantime, continuing with Turgut Ersatin, have a great week. Enjoy the fair and have fun. Good night.

This is Yunkle Jim speaking, fellas, broadcasting from Foothill College for all you f***ing idiotic miscreant whole precious stunted airs and swollen out losers. This is KFJC, Los Altos Hills.

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0: Thanks.
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0: KFJC. Naysayer.
1: Canada.
0: It's the Friday Grave. Thank you, Naysayer. Getting dusty in the attic there. Handing us some potent CDs and recommendations. On the way out the door.
1: Turkish composer.
0: You heard
1: an American.
0: Arena Americanada off of the Inferno chamber. From Boards of Canada.
1: It changes often.
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1: Naysayer's preoccupation with sound itself.
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1: Merd.
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0: idea to leave a sinking ship. 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
2: Ghost, no, Ghost Island, the playlist is now up to date. Stymied by the Lapist. DJ Dyson, reviewed by Thirst and Hunger, unexpectedly. We are turning to the broadcast forecast as ever at
3: Taiwan.
2: This time of night. And reviewed by none other than Randolph Carter.
3: Doubtfire.
2: Who has a new show. The first official episode kicks off Sunday.
3: Zero hour.
2: He did a 0 hour. He did the zeroeth. And it's the first. Rainy morning coming down. What's it called? Rainy
3: Mared.
2: Days.
3: Mared.
2: New old
3: Mared.
2: Days.
3: Mark.
2: It was confusing. Come. But it's every Sunday, noon to three. The what is it? The
3: Inner Beast.
2: The Dangerous Dan spliff.
3: Sunday morning
2: transition.
3: Coming down.
2: Randolph Carter.
3: Wave of America.
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0: Fear the sun. Out of the dungeon.
1: I can't look at my phone.
0: Icy Cold Records.
1: That was Closed Mouth with Stories from Four Walls.
0: And Famulus Ab Satanus. 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
1: And Aphex Twin with Come to Daddy.
0: Come to Daddy.
1: Fire This Time is the album. 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
0: 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Il Diga Ridge Blossom.
1: Wave of the West.
0: Homicide Volunteer. To Death.
1: Tot.
0: Ageless Woman.
1: Einfach Tot. And we go further with the mix on your late night Gravedigger special. KFJC, we are
0: independent
1: in unpronounceable glyphs, and it cannot be searched in the database. It is ephemeral. And we don't even front announce.

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0: Here to tell you, if you like mixing, come back for Disturbing the Peace.
1: Mr. S.
0: Mr. S. It is not The Apartment Life. It is more of a dystopian cabana and a bamboo garden on the side. Mr. S, every Saturday, 6 p.m.
1: Self-help for the elderly.
0: 3 hours in the garden of peace disturbance with Mr. S rattling around.
1: Disturbing.
0: The apartment. Who is Mitch LeMay?
1: Disturbances, apartment life, Friday morning, 6 a.m., 10 a.m., Redux, Mitch LeMay.
0: E Pluribus Peacock.
1: Pop. Alternate reality, pop, psychedelic jazz.
0: Sextant of sound.
1: Graham Singh.

0: Friday grave till 6 a.m.
1: Goat's Bane. Cold spring.
0: KFJC.org for the playlist. It's up to date. 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When the DJs are scrambled.
1: Would you remember me?
0: From the reggae meeting.
1: Scatter. Remember.
0: It's that pesky turntable 3.
1: G.
0: That's not Muslim does.
1: 89.7.

0: briefly what happened. There were 114,000 separate aerial sorties in 42 days.
1: The country they liberated? Wait. We'll bomb them till they're not there anymore.
2: Coalition superiority was overwhelming, but the airmen were running out of time.
1: We'll bomb them till they're not there anymore.
3: Munitions factories.
1: The country they liberated, Kuwait, and the aggressor country, Iraq, are both tonight in a worsening state of care.
4: Selected targets inside Iraq. But where did the target information come from? The CIA ran an unauthorized eavesdropping operation against the Iraqis from UNSCOM's office in Baghdad, and information collected by the spies was used by the British and the Americans to pinpoint targets in the Desert Fox airstrikes of Iraq.

0: increase oil exports in defiance of OPEC quotas, the price of crude.
1: Everyone, it seems, from the ordinary Kuwaiti in the street to the sophisticated planners in the Pentagon, is taken by surprise by Saddam Hussein's.

Because, you know, what we're trying to do is we're trying to get our own particular sound, you know, only with a little more feeling than what's been happening lately. This is a phase, this one very small part of us.

0: different thing you're doing there.
1: Change that. But my favourite one, without a shadow of a doubt, is horse riding. Do you know what horse riding is in America?
2: Is it not called horse riding?
1: No. Horseback riding.
3: Horseback riding.
4: Maybe hunger at home.
5: Hunger home.
4: Home facility. In the cupboard.
5: KFJC caring cupboard. 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
4: Do we back announce around here?
5: Fjord.
4: The solid silver tube is what he's blowing on.
5: Paris blow. UTEC Records.
4: DJ Shin Davis. Lard Ghetto. The Pearl Harbor Japonica
5: can't
4: EP.
5: Can't stand that.
4: That buzzing sound.
5: God with us. 1983 to 1987. Mannequin Records.
4: It's Hunger at Home. 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
5: We're doing well. 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
4: You go to Foothill College Wednesday, 7:30. When's the class? 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
5: That's great.
4: That zero gravity comes in hot. The circumference is the perfect foil.
5: I used to live in Largo.
4: In St. Pete's Bay. Doxing.
5: Freedom and democracy.

anyone to say. It's a great country, but it's a strange culture. We got a strange culture. This has got to be the only country in the world that could ever come up with a disease like bulimia. Got to be the only country in the world where some people have no food at all and other people eat a nourishing meal and puke it up intentionally. This is a country where tobacco kills 400,000 people a year, so they ban artificial sweeteners. Because a rat died. You know what I mean? This is a place where gun store owners are given a list of stolen credit cards, but not a list of criminals and maniacs. And now they're thinking about banning toy guns, and they're gonna keep the fucking real ones!

0: This is a place where alcohol ruins more lives than cancer, and everybody gets upset when some athlete gets hooked on cocaine. You know, Time Magazine and Newsweek, they put cocaine on the cover, but they put the liquor advertisements inside the magazine. It's the old American double standard, you know, say one thing, do something different. And of course, the country is founded on the double standard. That's our history. We were founded on a very basic double standard. This country was founded by slave owners who wanted to be free. Am I right? A group of slave owners who wanted to be free. So they killed a lot of white English people in order to continue owning their black African people so they could wipe out the rest of the red Indian people and move west and steal the rest of the land from the brown Mexican people, giving them a place to take off and drop their nuclear weapons on the yellow Japanese people. You know what the motto? You know what the motto of this country ought to be? You give us a color, we'll wipe it out. You got it. So anyway, about 80 years after the Constitution is ratified, 80 years later, the slaves are freed.
1: Not so you'd really notice it, of course.
0: Just sort of on paper. And that was, of course, during the Civil War. Now, there's another phrase I dearly love. That is a true oxymoron if I've ever heard one. Civil War. Do you think any country could really have a civil war?
2: Say, pardon me. I'm awfully sorry.
0: Of course, the Civil War has been over for about 120 years, but...
1: Not so you'd really notice it.
0: Because we still have these people called Civil War buffs. People who thought it was a really keen war.
2: And they study the battles carefully, and they try to improve on the strategies and the tactics to increase the body count.
0: In case we have to go through it again sometime. In fact, some of these people actually get dressed up in uniform once a year and go out and refight these battles. You know what I say? Use live ammunition, assholes, would you please? You might just raise the intelligence level of the American gene pool. But what do you expect? Hey, come on, this is a warlike country. We come from that Northern European, basically the Northern European genes, the blue eyes, those blue eyes. Boy, everybody in the world learned real quick, didn't they? When those blue eyes sail out of the north, you better nail everything down, motherfucker. Nail it down, strap it down, or they'll grab it. If they can't take it home, they'll burn it. If they can't burn it, they'll fuck it. That's what happened to us. And it's a warlike country. Come on. I mean, forget foreign policy. Even the domestic rhetoric is warlike. Everything about our domestic policy invokes the thought of war. We don't like something in this country, we declare war on it. The war on poverty, the war on drugs, the war on crime, the war on AIDS, the war on cancer. We got the only national anthem that mentions fucking rockets and bombs in the goddamn thing. You know what I mean?

0: see how these Russians deal with a crack SS division.
1: Hans.
0: Have courage, my friend.
1: Hans, I've just noticed something.
0: These communists are all cowards.
1: Have you looked at our caps recently?
0: Our caps?
1: The badges on our caps. Have you looked at them?
0: What? No. A bit?
1: They've got skulls on them. Have you noticed that our caps have actually got little pictures of skulls on them?
0: I don't.
1: Hans, are we the baddies?
2: Right, let's see.

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0: Marconi. 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
1: Visiblement, votre prof de français devait être complètement nul. 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
0: Okay. And see, ladies infant, sire, they hamburger and freeze.
1: Quel accent remarquable. Chicago? 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
0: Coca-Cola for the ladies infant.
1: Deux champagnes américains.
0: Yeah. And oh, what from Mayor Vin?
1: Je vais vous apporter de l'eau de vaisselle. Je ne sentirai pas la différence.
0: Now you want the
2: souffle? Souffle.
0: My femme would like the grande the souffle fromage. Et moi, I'll have the boil for the bill. Boil.
1: Je parie que votre femme a une paire de lolo.
0: Excellent.
2: Good choice.
0: Excellent day. Brie, the Brie.
1: Brie, votre fille. Un petit cul.
0: Just a little Brie, yeah. And, well, we'll get that later. Merci beaucoup.
1: Va te faire foutre.
0: Okay, just a little bit.
1: Well, that's about it.
2: Where would you find a waiter like that in the United States?
0: Honey, if you speak the language, they're going to be very nice. Just try.
2: Oui.

0: electronic sounds of all
1: Indeed
0: types.
1: It is.
0: Nile, impulse.
1: Not yet. I'm not that low.
0: Trigger event, mass murder. Secret pyramid.
1: Secret pyramid.
0: KFJC.
1: Track blush.
0: Bada bing.
1: Bad Groupie and Pink Twins with the Halitusitana Puhastus self-titled one long track there. Grower special. And we heard a little George Carlin. Playlist is up to date at KFJC.org.
0: 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The U.S. Constitution.
1: It is the broadcast forecast of the hour.
0: Rerun regime.
1: Are they rerunning? Oh, we need to promote the live diggers, the day diggers,
0: impersons,
1: the husks.
0: What's left? Desiccated, firmwared.
1: Friday with Goodwrench. It is
0: at least tools have a use.
1: An inner sanctum of the KFJC. Mind's eye.
0: Maximize your profitable opportunity.
1: Mandala
0: by
1: effect.
0: Welcome to our jungle.
1: Indeed it is. Did I mention broadcasting?
0: A work in progress. Or a piece of work. I need some good wrench.
1: Is there a concert outlook around the corner? No.
0: Other radio stations. A new Declaration of Independence has been
1: breaches for no one. Breach babies of the booth.

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It has purely and simply disappeared. Extermination means that nothing is left, not even a corpse. The corpse of the Orale.

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1: KFJC.
0: Jeremiah Johnson.
1: Whoa. Tim Hecker.
0: Damn.
1: My mic level is Humiliation by Tim Hecker.
0: International.
1: From Infinity Pool.
0: Music
1: Milan
0: Collection.
1: Records. And you heard some MZ412 Point of Presence from Infernal Affairs. Even Nihil Impulse with Trigger Event Mask, The Great Filter CD.
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0: Not Norman Bates Memorial Soundtrack Show, but Lee Morgan.
1: That's a whole week out. We need to look. We can only think about 12 hours ahead. That's why I was thinking about Max Level.
0: Join
1: Max Level Jazz Collective. He'll keep it weird. He'll play some Radio Larians and sparse ambient. I hope he will. Max Level.
0: He'll do
1: Jeremiah Johnson.
0: Edge Tone.
1: He is an Edge Tone Lord.
0: He will do Edge Tone on that Jazz Collective.
1: Yeah.
0: He'll twist it into the level one or the level two or the level three.
1: Submax. Yeah, and he's a Friday Grave Digger
0: Ground
1: as well.
0: Vault.
1: That's
0: imagine
1: where he maxes
0: Ground
1: out.
0: Vault Records was doing the Jazz Collective.
1: That's what I generally expect from a Max Level Jazz Collection. Household Hazardous Waste.
0: He's a national supporter.
1: Is waste Max from your
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They say that one of the victims had

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1: Hawk Chamel and Rubber O Cement stick it to the Great American Music Hall Sunday, June 21st.
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0: Ettrick Helicorps The Knockout, Wednesday, July 8th.
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0: Pato Bonton Booger Sugars The Ivy Room, Thursday, July 16th.
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0: Pamela Z. Swiffer's The Sculpture Studio, San Francisco, Saturday, July 18th.
1: Mosswood Meltdown featuring Iggy Pop and Bikini Kill, Burles, Mosswood Park, Oakland, Saturday and Sunday, July 18 and 19.
0: Pulsating Cyst Puss Pouches, 55 Taylor Street, Saturday, July 26th.
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3: It's the Mac Goss Project at the Independent. 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
2: 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Our Graves. And
3: the Vesuvians at bottom of the hill.
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3: Kelsey Carter. 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

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We heard the Gunman mix by the Dub Specialists. 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

0: playback gave us Overture 2 on the Voodmas Archetypy. On a tight loop for that busted CD. Don't tell Avakov. The dub specialist. Korpershaka?
1: Korpershwaka?
0: Shwaka? Weakness.
1: Why can't we just say it phonetically?
0: It's a different language.
1: Should we change the vowel sounds?
0: They say it different than us.
1: That's the one exception to today.
0: It's not.
1: That's fake. That's fake other language. That's just English letters put together to sound like German.
0: It has the real meaning.
1: Just like this host.
0: We have a rebroadcast coming. 6 a.m.
1: Sad. Sad man.
0: Tinned. Cinderora.
1: No apartment.
0: 4 hours. Apartment life. When apartment life phones in sick.
1: It's.
0: You need Cinderora.
1: It's an emergency.
0: Help.
1: We're at threat level Alpha Omega.
0: Grower Wolf. Oh, we got live DJs in the booth.
1: That's the best part of this whole event. No automation.
0: Yorko?
1: Leibach.
0: Yorko?
1: The Overture 2. Our beloved nation and country. That's how everyone
0: wave.
1: Is.

What?

0: the urge to go beyond. The paradigm of collage, montage, has created a fake reality. Technology has arrived and is demanding new expressions, new sensations. So it's time to say again, art, technology, and a new you. Are we influenced by the Russian formalism with its theory of the Ostranenia, the strangeness, the isolation of a word within a poem, the discontinuity in edit that was a Van Gogh? It's not that anymore. The capitalistic system that we are living in has absorbed all the innovations, all the Van Goghs. It's time to move forward, to move beyond.
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2: 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Freak week means that we just play whatever we want without many breaks. So here we go. This is In the Stone from Earth, Wind, and Fire on KFJC.

On KFJC, that was Stan Getz, La Fiesta, from the album The Lyrical Stan Getz. Antonio Carlos Jobim brought you Remember, from the album Tide. Hail Gilberto brought you Preconcerto, from the Mantra album. And Earth, Wind, and Fire started us off with In the Stone. Next up, we've got Joan bringing us Space Girl on the Wave of the West.

Broadcasting from Foothill College, this is KFJC Los Altos Hills. We just heard from Van Goat, Willie the Weeper, off of the album Follow Me Under. Talking Heads brought us Burning Down the House from the album Stop Making Sense. Dead or Alive brought you You Spin Me Round from the album of that same title. That was the disco version. Buzzcocks brought us Smile, and that was off of Test Trade Transmissions. The Sweet gave us Ballroom Blitz from the album Desolation Boulevard. The Fifth Dimension brought us Walk Your Feet in the Sunshine from the album called Earthbound. The Diodes gave us Red Rubber Ball from their self-titled album. And Joan started that set with Space Girl from the 7-inch, also called Space Girl, out on Boogle Wonderland. It's 6:59 a.m. This is Freak Week. I am Pax Simona filling in for Roland Blunt. Next up, we've got the Hollow Grinders bringing us Orbital Grinders. No, that isn't what they're bringing us. Let me see. They are bringing us Mazda Boys. On the Wave of the West, here are the Hollow Grinders.

on KFJC. We just heard from Akwasa, a Nigerian band. It's called Feel Alone, and that's from the album Laila, or Laila. Dillinger brought you Tickle Me Girl, and that was from Answer Me Question. Christopher Race gave us Go Like That, and that was from the album Muhammad's Bath Mat. Huevos Rancheros gave us Get Out of Dodge, and that was from the CD of that same title. Los Straitjackets brought us Calor, Vocal Big Sandy, and that was off of Rock and Español Volume 1. The Hollow Grinders started that set with Mazda Boys from the album Play Surfing Taniwa and Others. I'm Pax Umana filling in this morning for Roland Blunt. I want to let you know that KFJC is going to be at the San Jose Punk Rock Flea Market Xmas on Sunday, December 16th from 12 to 6 p.m. at the Ritz. Join KFJC at the Ritz, 400 South 1st Street, San Jose, for the San Jose Punk Rock Flea Market Xmas. 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KFJC DJs Zero Gravity, Self-Titled, and Murata, Peter Doubt will be spinning punk rock vinyl from noon to 3 p.m. This is a 21 and over event. 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

whirling through space, drifting toward eternity. Mystical sparks encircled by loneliness and cold darkness. Are you afraid? So are a lot of other people. One of the reasons witchcraft has survived through the ages is because man's need to coerce destiny and subdue the fear within has never subsided. Witchcraft attempts to deceive, cajole, and otherwise disturb natural inclination and occurrences. Witches know about the universal energy of which all things are part. You, the stars, the trees, the rocks, the gods. We know how to tune into this energy and use it. A witch is a psychic female who, with magical secrets and sheer force of will, makes things happen. I'm a witch. My mother is a witch. My grandmother is a witch. And my grandmother's great-grandmother was a witch. I'm a sixth-generation witch. With magic, I control energy. With magic, I can help you become a power. With enchantments, spells, and charms, you will soon be able to rearrange the law and order of all things. Long ago, herbs and fire were used to influence the gods. The pungent aromas were meant to stimulate the senses of the deity. And when the deity was aroused, the deity was compassionate. If you would like special favors from the gods, honor them. The gods will protect their own. I know a god who controls all physical power. With his help, you will be able to generate the impulses needed to attract a multitude of lovers. His name is Jupiter. He is the god of creativity. Raw creativity. If you acknowledge him by lighting candles in his name, he will reward you with great seductive energy. Your love affairs will be brilliant, vibrant,

KFJC, that was Annette Peacock, One Way, off of the album I'm the One. The Alan Parsons Project gave you One More River from the Pyramid album. Foxtails Brigade brought you two songs from The Bread and the Bait. One was Steak and Cookies, and the first one was Long Day. Diners gave you The First Time off of their album Throw Me a Ten. Bill Horrest gave you Affable Hauntings from Covalent Lodge. And Louise Huebner started that set with Introduction Gods off of Seduction Through Witchcraft. Broadcasting from Foothill College, this is KFJC Los Altos Hills. I'm Pax Humana filling in for Roland Blunt until 10. It's Freak Week, so we don't have as many breaks, and we have different programming just for this week. Next up, we're going to hear from the Partridge Family bringing you I Think I Love You on your source for sound, KFJC.

on KFJC. That was John Coltrane, Slow Blues, from the album Both Directions at Once. Masayoshi Fujita on vibraphone brought us Snowstorm from the lovely album Stories. Nathan Bowles brought you Moonshine is the Sunshine, and that's from Whole and Cloven. The Partridge Family started that set with I Think I Love You, and that's from the Partridge Family album out on Bell Records. And Pax Humana filling in for Roland Blunt. It's 8:24 a.m. We're going to listen to Glenn Miller bringing us Love and Understanding, but actually... actually, this is a compilation, and the liner notes present. I'm just reading the review here. Anyway, let's listen to this and see what it is. It says, Glenn Miller, Love and Understanding. It's off of the album Black Man's Pride on your source for sound, KFJC.

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0: Marisbo and Burient make Puddin at the Oakland Metro Friday, December
1: 14th. Connor Street Lockies at the Knockout Saturday, December 15th.
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0: The Concert Outlook is a presentation of the KFJC Promotions Department and airs daily at 5:30 a.m., 8:30 a.m., 12:30 p.m., and 5:30 p.m. It can also be found online at kfjc.org. For the Concert Outlook, I'm Morris Minor.
2: Ava Nagila, baby.
3: Hi, Morris Minor. Thanks for that. And here's the entertainment calendar for Monday, December 10th. In the North Bay, Valley Maker is at Café du Nord. F. Wolf, Dr. Def, and Solo Organ are at El Rio. Emma Ruth Rundle, Jay Jail are at Rickshaw Stop. Thou, M.J. Guider are at Balboa Theater. Quintanica is at Bender's. In the East Bay, Delphi Trio are at Freight and Salvage. Svetlana and the Delancey Five are at Yoshi's. And in the South Bay, Santa Land Diaries are at the Lohman Theater.

0: Yeah, just prompts and turns to go inside.
1: Six ambush on me.
2: Yeah, murder through the door and recuperate me.
0: We know the balcony screaming insults at Joselito.

Broadcasting from Foothill College, this is KFJC Los Altos Hills. We just heard from Stars of the Lid, Don't Bother, They're Here, off of In Their Refinement of the Decline. Robert Montoya brought you Tio Mate from the Robert M. CD. Colfax Abbey brought you On the Edge of a Healthy Moor, of a Heathery Moor, and that was from the Drop CD. And Glenn Miller started that set with Love and Understanding off of the Black Man's Pride compilation out on Soul Jazz Records. And Pax Humana, we're going to listen next to Emerald Webb bringing us Photonos on your source for sound.

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0: KFJC. That was Serge Gainsbourg, Javanese remake from Ozam et cetera. Hedning Garna brought us Groucho Lorfin, and that was off of the album Hip Jock. Françoise Cucheda brought you La Sanson de Marguerite from De La Scarpe à la Seine. And Om gave us Meditation is the Practice of Death, and that was off of God is Good. Emerald Webb brought us Photonos, and that was from the Stargate Tapes 1979 to 1982 album.
1: September 23rd, 1932. A pair of adventurous scientists made history by descending over 2,200 feet below the Atlantic Ocean off the coast of Bermuda in an experimental craft called the Bathysphere. It was KFJC broadcasting the sights and sounds of this historic plunge as 4,800 tons of underwater pressure surrounded the heroic divers. When the craft touched the ocean floor, the divers heard it.
2: This definitely proves my theory, Professor Haggard. Down on a farm with Sally Gooden. Monday from 10 a.m. to 2 p.m. Online. Under sea. 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
3: Yes, it's dark as hell down here. 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
3: 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I began to dream.
0: Sally Gooden is in the house gathering all of her goodies for you. She'll take you from 10 a.m. until 2 p.m., so do stay tuned for Sally Gooden. It's 9:33 a.m. right now. I've been Pax Humana filling in for Roland Blunt during this freak week. It's been a pleasure. I'm leaving you with Paul Bly, Improvisé, and Touching off of the Improvisé CD. Here's Improvisé on KFJC.

0: 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Do you ever think about it?
1: I do. Adam and Eve thank each other to make more people, and then that's when Moses parted the Red Sea, and then that's when Noah built the ark with the animals, and then that's when Jesus came and rode on his bush.
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0: I think he just flew in.
1: He flew in?

0: 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Max Lovell here, hosting the Jazz Collective until 2 p.m. So we'll be playing jazz and I guess what I'd call jazz-adjacent music. I'm just going to wander around in the library and see what I can find. We just heard from violinist Jean-Luc Ponty with the George Duke Trio, recorded live at a club called The Experience. Sometime in the late 60s, this album, The Jean-Luc Ponty Experience, came out in 1969 on World Pacific Jazz Records. I searched all over it and could not find the actual date it was recorded. So stick around and let's listen to jazz music till 2 p.m. here on KFJC.
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In either case, welcome. We're going to hear jazz music here on KFJC till 2 p.m., my max level. Sitting in, we just heard from Bellbird, which is a Montreal quartet. The Call is the name of the CD that we recently added to the library, and we heard a track called Soft Animal. I was looking through the liner notes here on this CD, and it says it was recorded at Hotel 2 Tango in Montreal, which I believe is where Godspeed You Black Emperor records. For what that's worth. Sons of Kemet before that. Your Queen is a Reptile is the name of the CD, and we heard My Queen is Angela Davis. Next Door Solutions provides domestic violence services in Santa Clara County, helping survivors move out of crisis and violence and into safety. 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And more information can be found at nextdoorsolutions.org. Next up, we're going to hear a nice long sidelong suite by Shelly Mann and His Men. This is something I recently found in a record store bargain bin. And it's really good. West Coast jazz for you here on KFJC.

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Sometimes it's Cousin Mary, sometimes it's Goodwrench. Sometimes it's Carson Street. 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It's a hybrid class, so it meets in person at KFJC, or at Foothill College, I should say. And it's also on Zoom every Wednesday night. So, if you're interested in getting more information about how KFJC works and possibly joining this station, check out the training at KFJC link on the KFJC website. All right, now that that's out of the way, we heard from Shelly Mann and his men, drummer Shelly Mann, in a composition called The Gambit. It's a sidelong composition with four parts, and that comes from the album The Gambit, which came out in 1958, and that piece was composed by saxophonist Charlie Mariano, who was in that band. I pulled some Charlie Mariano records out of the library, so we might get into those later. I'm a fan of his. And as I mentioned, I found that Shelly Mann record in a bargain bin at a record store. Well, here's another one I found in the same bargain bin. I'm going to get into this. It's the Dave Brubeck Quartet, live at the Blackhawk in San Francisco's Tenderloin District. Sometime in the early 50s, this record came out in 1953. And it was an excellent find. It's on red translucent vinyl. I guess they were doing that back in the late 50s, or the early 50s, I should say. How cool is that? And there may be some scratchy vinyl going on here, as there was during the Shelly Mann record, but we're going to listen to it anyway. It's the Dave Brubeck Quartet, recorded live in San Francisco in the early 50s. And we're going to hear Blue Moon on 89.7. Thanks for tuning in.

0: KFJC. Sounds there by the Dave Brubeck Quartet, recorded live at the Black Hawk Club in San Francisco sometime in the early 50s. Jazz at the Black Hawk is the name of the record, and it came out on the Fantasy Records label in 1953. It's KFJC and the Jazz Collective. I'm Max Level. Be here until 2 p.m. And here's the Haight Street Art Center. They serve San Francisco's thriving poster art and artist communities with education programming, cultural development programs, and art exhibitions. 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They're located at 215 Haight Street at Laguna in San Francisco, and you can get more information at haightstreetart.org. All right, next up we're going to hear from jazz poet Steve Dalachinsky here on KFJC.
1: It's dance the way you brush a cheek. The skin falls just right like a hush against our ears. Teeth's velvet smile. The simplicity of correctness's apologies. Without them, we captive universes blown out in the audience eye, sat composing and composed in a listener's state of breathing. It's the ma between kisses, the way jubilant caresses his stare, and we are captured by the right sound, the laugh, frustration at the source of points, light source and seed source. The source of bell and its voice before ancient, before bell was ever there. Enchanted, we sit like the elves we are, mischievous fairies serenaded by the humans we've created, mythologies of signals. The spokes carry us away and into the story. It is so much hocus. Pocus will awake and review the source of music, the source of thinking, not thought, of clothing, of sugar and milk, the source of parent, of dark, dark holes, algae source and desert source and soy. It's the space between the wood and the brass, the mallet and the skin, the shadow and the surface that it occupies. This is no geometry lesson, no physics class. The sources of numbers, of sight and out of sight, wells and well-wishers. If there are only a few great individuals, all too numerous to count, a few inscriptions worth remembering, let us wear them the way poor men wear flowers in their lapels. The source of signatures and keepsakes, collecting dust. Joy is a spring, the flowing of which is kept in check by armies of silly hall monitors. I squeeze your face onto a small screen and press your hands against this night. If being is a source that has no source, and the course is hard to follow, presence is a naked foot on a hardwood floor that has no margins.
2: We're going to upload our flight plan for the night.
3: Climbing to 33,000 feet initially.
2: And we'll be departing off the Westerly runway tonight, which should give us a lovely view of the city and also the Golden Gate Bridge again. And then we're heading to...
3: Yeah, okay. That sounds like a good plan.
2: But Nat, there is an emergency turn. Just have a quick look at that. So the emergency turn for runway 28 left is on page 4-04.
3: Yep.
2: And it says...
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4: 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Los Altos Hills.
2: Also up here, I've switched on the smoking sign.
3: Also logged on the master flight plan.
7: What the heck is a stream of consciousness?
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I'm your source for sound. KFJC and the Jazz Collective, Max Level here until 2 p.m. playing the jazz type stuff for you. We just heard from the Rova Saxophone Quartet. Actually, on this CD, it just says Rova. Okay, Rova. The CD is called The Circumference of Reason. And we heard the title track there. And before the top of the hour, we heard from poet Steve Dalachinsky. I hope I'm saying that correctly. His Incomplete Directions release out on Knitting Factory. And we heard a piece called Focus.

0: To Holy Bronx and Benzedrine, until the noise of wheels and children brought them down, shuddering, mouth racked and battered, bleak of brain, all drained of brilliance in the drear light of Zoo, who sank all night in submarine light of Bickford's, floated out and sat for the stale beer afternoon in desolate Fugazi's, listening to the crack of doom on the hydrogen jukebox.
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It's KFJC and the Jazz Collective. We just heard from Sun Ra and his orchestra playing The Sunny Side of the Street from his LP, Other Side of the Sun. 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

on KFJC and the Jazz Collective. We just heard from the Myra Melford Trio from her double CD out on the Hat Hut label, Alive in the House of Saints. And the track we heard was Between Now and Then

We've got a cool special coming up in this very time slot next Friday. Brian Damage will be hosting the Jazz Collective and doing a special on trumpeter Lee Morgan. It'll be from 10 a.m. to 2 p.m. Join Brian Damage as he celebrates the life of trumpet genius Lee Morgan on his 88th birthday. We're taking a hard bopping trip through his recorded works, from his first record as a band leader at age 18 to his final session. 4 hours of Lee Morgan only on KFJC and the Jazz Collective next Friday. Brian Damage will be your host. Something to look forward to. All right, next up, we're going to hear a piece by Do-Yeon Kim, something recently added to the library. She plays a Korean silk-stringed zither along with some jazz musicians. Sounds pretty interesting. Let's check this out here on KFJC.

Jazz and jazz adjacent sounds for you here on KFJC. Do-Yeon Kim is the artist we just heard from her Wellspring CD. And The Beats of Distant Thunder is the track that we heard. Since 1977, the Peninsula Open Space Trust has protected more than 90,000 acres of open space, including parkland, farms, redwood forests, and critical wildlife habitat, creating a network of protected land where people and nature connect and thrive. Peninsula Open Space Trust is located at 222 High Street in Palo Alto. You can get more information online at openspacetrust.org. Max Level here for another couple of hours playing jazz music for you. I can't do a jazz show without playing some Charles Mingus, so that's what we're going to get. That's what we're going to get into next on KFJC.

0: WWDC and your host Max Level in until 2 p.m. here on the Jazz Collective. We just heard from Passport, Klaus Doldinger's ongoing jazz rock project. The title track from the Iguazu LP out on Atco Records. Never quite understood the cover on this one. There's a very famous waterfall between Brazil and Argentina called Iguazu Falls. And there's a picture of Iguazu Falls on the cover of the album, but it's upside down. I don't know why. Why would they put a picture of the water, very famous waterfall, upside down on the cover? Doesn't seem to be a mistake. I don't know. It's an art statement, I guess. And before that, Charles Mingus from the Let My Children Hear music release, and we heard The Shoes of the Fisherman's Wife Are Some Jive-Ass Slippers. It's possible that's the first Charles Mingus album I ever heard. I can remember very clearly going to the library and looking through the records and seeing Charles Mingus and checking it out, bringing it home to listen to. Long time ago, obviously. It's also how I discovered Ornette Coleman and Thelonious Monk. They actually had LPs by these jazz artists that you could check out. So that got me started on my way to enjoying different kinds of music. On Sunday morning, you can hear this.
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on KFJC, music by the Lisa Mezzacapa Six. Local project led by bassist Lisa Mezzacapa. Cosmic Comics is the name of the CD that came out in 2020 on Queen Bee Records. And we heard The Distance of the Moon. The concert outlook and entertainment calendar will be coming up in just a few minutes, so stay tuned for that. Find out what sort of live music action is going on around the Bay Area. Meanwhile, the Redwood City Public Library hosts Let's Play Board Games for Grown-Ups, featuring jigsaw puzzles, card games, board games, and more for adults. Let's Play happens every second and fourth Tuesday from 11 a.m. to 1 p.m. And they hold the sessions at the Redwood Shores Branch Library at 399 Marine Parkway in Redwood City. More information is available at 650-780-7054. All right, up next, saxophonist Charlie Mariano. 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
2: 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Upcoming shows in the Bay Area, and specifically, upcoming shows today, Friday, July 3rd. Up in the North Bay, the Mac Gross Project at the Independent, Frolic at Neck of the Woods, Glitch Bass with Iterate at Broadway Studios, the Mabuhay Gardens is bringing Fuzz Attack, Ginger at the Fillmore, Our Graves at Hotel Utah Saloon, and the Vesuvians at the Bottom of the Hill. In the East Bay, Step Up will be at the Revolution Cafe, Kelsey Carter and the Heroines at Cornerstone, Muska will be at Ivy Room, the Starry Plow presenting the Hell Tones, Emo Night at Gilman Street, and in the South Bay, the Disco Dance Renegades at One Step Beyond 2. Max Level here on the Jazz Collective, and we just heard before the Concert Outlook from Charlie Mariano from his Mirror LP, and we heard F Minor Happy. In the background is the Scott Fields Ensemble, and we're going to listen to this for a little while, and then we're going to listen to something else after that. KFJC.

You are tuned into the Jazz Collective here on KFJC. We just heard from the Scott Fields Ensemble from the Mehmet CD and a track called Edmund. And before that, Charlie Mariano from his Mirror LP and a track called F Minor Happy. I may have already told you about that. Well, now you've heard about it twice. You know what you heard. I'm Max Level. I'll be in until 2 p.m. playing jazz and jazz adjacent music. Letting you know about the broadcast archives on kfjc.org. Every show aired on KFJC will be archived for 2 weeks after the date of broadcast. So if a show happened within the past 2 weeks that you would like to hear again, or you missed it, so you would like to hear it for the first time, go to kfjc.org and look for the link to the broadcast archives. All right, next up, Roland Kirk and the title track from his LP, The Inflated Tears. The Inflated Tear on KFJC.

Whoa, I wasn't expecting a sudden ending like that, but that's all right. A quick burst of Soft Machine live in Switzerland, 1974, and Bundles was the name of the piece that they played there. Before that, Roland Kirk, also known, I believe, later as Rassan Roland Kirk, and we heard The Inflated Tear, the title track there. I'm Max Level, and here are Sunnyvale Community Services. They distribute food and produce year-round. 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

0: right jazz sounds for you here on KFJC. Max Level hosting the Jazz Collective until 2 p.m. today. Excuse me. We just heard something. Another one of my bargain bin records. We heard a track called You Say You Care. And it comes from the One Dozen Standards play-along book and record set for all musicians, instrumentalists, and vocalists. So here we've got a piano, bass, and drums trio playing various standard songs for to accompany you when you play your instrument or you sing the words to the song. They've got all the standards here. Here's That Rainy Day, Like Someone in Love, Everything Happens to Me, etc., etc. And that particular track was in B flat. So if you know how to play in B flat, then you can play along with them. I don't know. I just find that kind of stuff amusing. And it was actually a pretty good, decent jazz track, too, I suppose. Before that, Ornette Coleman from The Shape of Jazz to Come. And we heard a track called Peace.
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2: All right, up next from an LP called Blowin' Sessions, we're going to hear from Johnny Griffin, John Coltrane, and Hank Mobley, all getting after it on a track called Smokestack. It's KFJC.

89.7 KFJC. What a great track. Excuse me, what a great track that was. Johnny Griffin, John Coltrane, and Hank Mobley all on tenor sax there from the Blowin' Sessions double LP out on United Artists. And Smokestack, if I didn't say that, was the name of the track, composed by Johnny Griffin. And I didn't know this, but I checked it out while I was playing it. On trumpet was Lee Morgan. And I had mentioned earlier, and I'll mention again, 1 week from today on the Jazz Collective, Brian Damage will be presenting a special on trumpeter Lee Morgan. So, that's something you'd want to listen to, I'm sure. Max Level here, and Disturbing the Peace. Sonoma County's Early Punk Underground is a first-of-its-kind exhibition that chronicles the pre-millennium 1970s, 80s punk music scene in Sonoma County. 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It's on view through August 23rd at the Museum of Sonoma County. See museumsc.org. Next up, we're going to hear from Matana Roberts. 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

seen as illegitimate in the eyes of the church, our Lord Jesus Christ, after laying down with me for 19 years, he decides to marry that widow that has my name but not my face. After laying down with me for 19 years, for 19 years.

All right, the sounds of the great Art Tatum for you here on KFJC and the Jazz Collective coming to a close. Max Level here until the top of the hour, 2 p.m. Thanks for hanging out. Before Art Tatum, we heard from, I always pronounce it Matana Roberts, but it might be Matana Roberts because that's something I was hearing in the recitation going on there. Quan Quan Chapter 1, Les Gens de Couleur Libre, and we heard a track called I Am. So stay tuned. If you want to know what is Grauer, all you have to do is tune in at 2 p.m., and Grauer will be in taking care of you till 6 p.m. Stay tuned for What is Grauer coming up next. And we're going to end the Jazz Collective with something by Salim Washington, recorded live at St. Nick's. And here's a track called You Can Fly. Max Level over and out, KFJC 89.7 FM. Grauer up at 2 p.m.

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1: Yeah, I guess we're.
0: You think we're going to do? Are we going to count to three? Like one, go
1: one,
0: one,
1: two, three, four.
0: One, two, three, four.
1: Three, two, one.
0: Four.
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KFJC, and something there from Anta. They have a 12-inch out right now, Organesson, and that's on some blue splatter red vinyl. The name of the track was Voxel. It's 22 minutes after 2 p.m. You're listening to What Is Grauer. Sobrante Ridge Regional Preserve protects the habitat of the rare Alameda manzanita and other indigenous plants and animal species. 277 acres of wooded ravines and rolling hills from a wildlife corridor that supports deer, coyote, gopher, salamander, red-winged blackbird, and golden eagles. A staging area at the end of Coach Drive serves as an entrance to the trail that takes in ridgetop vistas of San Pablo and Richmond Bays and Mount Tamalpais. Their website is eBay Parks, and the phone number is 888-327-2757. Tarantula AD, 89.7.

0: 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Name of the release is Malign Seeds, and that was Regulator. UFO Mammoth before that with Crookhead, and that's from a new 12-inch. It's called Hidden. 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My name is Grower.
1: 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July 31st through August 2nd at the Berkeley Finish Hall, 1970 Chestnut Street in Berkeley.
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0: Some more sounds here from Musica, Transonic, and Mainliner. This is Rotway. It's 89.7.

KFJC, and something there from Musica Transonic plus Mainliner. Rot Way is the name of that track. It's from a release years back, it's a reissue, and the name of this release is Solid Static. It's 8 minutes right before 3 p.m. My name is Grauer. You're listening to What is Grauer? The Shoreway Public Recycling Center PRC accepts a range of items for free drop-off, including mattresses, batteries, cell phones, electronics, cooking oil, cardboard, latex, oil-based paint, and used motor oil. Shoreway Public Recycling Center is open Monday to Sunday from 8 a.m. to 5 p.m. and is located at 333 Shoreway Road in San Carlos. The website is rethinkwaste.org. Something here from Overcalc. 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

0: 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It's from Black Tape 2. We heard from Overkalk before that with Liberties, and that's from a new 12-inch Natural Rate.
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0: Something here from Funeral Moon. This is from a CD, Beneath the Cursed Light of a Spectral Moon. The Hell of Black Witch is the name of the track. It's KFJC.

0: 89.7 FM, KFJC, and something there from Layla Abdul Rauf. We just heard Eros Anima, and that's from a CD, Andros Insidium. Funereal Moon was before that with the Howl of the Black Witch. You're listening to What is Grauer? My name is Grauer.
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0: It's 89.7 FM, KFJC, and something there from Of Darkness. Dies Array is the name of the track. It's from Missa Trentina. Heard from Alvarius B before that with Unfinished Business, and Quorum back there also with the great Andromedominic. We Who Became One was the name of that track. It's about 14 minutes right before 4 p.m. You're listening to What Is Grower.
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0: Something here from Paul Bowles. This is from the CD Baptism of Solitude, and the name of the track is The Delicate Prey. It's 89.7.
5: Driss stared up at him with a certain curiosity. The Mungari had the upper hand. Driss could only wait. He looked at the face in the sun's light and discovered a peculiar intensity there. He knew the expression. It comes from hashish. Carried along on its hot fumes, a man can escape very far from the world of meaning. To avoid the malevolent face, he rolled his eyes from side to side. There was only the fading sky. The gun was choking him a little. He whispered, "Where are my uncles?" The Mungari pushed harder against his throat with the gun, leaned partially over, and with one hand ripped away his sarwal so that he lay naked from the waist down, squirming a little as he felt the cold stones beneath him. Then the Mungari drew forth rope and bound his feet. Taking two steps to his head, he abruptly faced in the other direction and thrust the gun into his navel. Still with one hand, he slipped the remaining garments off over the youth's head and lashed his wrists together.

with an old barber's razor, he cut off the superfluous rope. During this time, Driss called his uncles by name, loudly, first one and then the other. The man moved and surveyed the young body lying on the stones. He ran his finger along the razor's blade. A pleasant excitement took possession of him. He stepped over, looked down, and saw the sex that sprouted from the base of the belly. Not entirely conscious of what he was doing, he took it in one hand and brought the other arm down with the motion of a reaper, wielding a sickle. It was swiftly severed. A round, dark hole was left, flush with the skin. He stared a moment blankly. Driss was screaming. The muscles all over his body stood out, moved. Slowly the Mungari smiled, showing his teeth. He put his hand on the hard belly and smoothed the skin. Then he made a small vertical incision there and, using both hands, studiously stuffed the loose organ in until it disappeared. As he was cleaning his hands in the sand, one of the camels uttered a sudden growling gurgle. The Mungari leapt up and wheeled about savagely, holding his razor high in the air. Then, ashamed of his nervousness, feeling that Driss was watching and mocking him, although the youth's eyes were unseeing with pain, he kicked him over onto his stomach where he lay making small spasmodic movements. And as the Mungari followed these with his eyes, a new idea came to him. It would be pleasant to inflict an ultimate indignity upon the young Filali. He threw himself down. This time he was vociferous and leisurely in his enjoyment. Eventually he slept. At dawn he awoke and reached for his razor lying on the ground nearby. Driss moaned faintly. The Mungari turned him over and pushed the blade back and forth with a sawing motion into his neck until he was certain he had severed the windpipe. Then he rose, walked away, and finished the loading of the camels he had started the day before. When this was done, he spent a good while dragging the body over to the base of the hill and concealing it there among the rocks.

0: 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That was Delicate Prey. It's from a CD, Baptism of Solitude. It's about 8 minutes right before 4 o'clock. You're listening to What is Grauer?
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2: Lina Norvegica Caribeus. 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

0: 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That is Unconsciousness Silence 1 from the CD Unconsciousness Silence. Blackwater Holy Light before that with Spades, and that's from a CD Not Here, Not Gone. 10 minutes after 4 o'clock, you're listening to What Is Grower.
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2: At the Reverb Hour. Cousin Mary from 7 to 10 p.m. Mondays on KFJC. 2 hours that would make William James proud, and then an hour of heavy-duty reverb, only on KFJC.
0: Some more sounds here from X Easter Island Head. It's from a new 12-inch Norther, and this is Weather. 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

0: 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I just heard something there from ex-Easter Island Head. The name of the track there was Weather, and that's from a 12-inch, new 12-inch called Norther. It's 21 minutes after 4 o'clock. 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
1: Wildcat Canyon Regional Park covers nearly 3,000 acres along the Wildcat Creek watershed and the surrounding hills and ridges. The park extends from the Tilden Nature Area above the Berkeley Hills in the south to the historic Alvarado Park at the north end of Richmond. Wildcat Canyon accommodates hikers, equestrians, mountain bikers, and families and children who just want to picnic. 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

0: 89.7 FM, KFJC, and something there from Tarantula Hawk. That was recorded live at KFJC in what we call the pit. July 15th, 2001. You can do the math. 25 years ago?
1: Yeah. 5 years ago.
0: Before that, incredible expanding Mind F, The Gospel According to IEM, and that's from a self-titled 12-inch. 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